On the skyline, a dust storm was brewing, interpreting wind as he danced in the light. He called to his camels with firm, steady urging to brace for the fury that rose out of sight. Each track with a roar, an almighty commotion.

from the ashes and pushed ever onward through grit and through dust. The camel trains passed into stories and legend. Their pathways long faded, their hoof prints now gone. But still in the vastness, their spirit keeps walking. Their courage and endurance forever lives on. No rails, no

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4: And they're off. 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

0: Thank you. This is such a major honor for me. Such a major honor. Thank you so much. Thank you, New York.
1: Oh, we opened up with the William Tell Overture from the Maestro in a European pop orchestra. And another great country singer from Australia, Dale Duncan, with the Grit of the Gan. James Arthur came in with Can I Be Him? And then Michael Barr with I Need Love. And then one that doesn't need an introduction, Tom Jones with Delilah. Then it was Dana Winner and Bel Perez, I Know Him So Well. And finally, Blue Eyes Crying in the Rain, Willie Nelson, Shania Twain, here on Phoenix FM, Mishmash.

Thank you.

Oh, we just heard from Andre Rieu and orchestra with Waltz and Matilda. And of course, Barry Manilow with I Write the Songs. It's about time for me to write songs and get moving. Thanks for being with me this last couple of hours. Hopefully, we'll be together again next week. Till the next time, take care. We're going out, of course, with Time to Say Goodbye.

On this edition of Spotlight, I'm spotlighting the music of Dolly Parton. Now, I'm well aware that a lot of people have reinvented Dolly Parton since her passing, but this 50-minute-plus edition of Spotlight will feature predominantly music. Music from a huge catalogue, and we can only just skim the surfaces. There is no preference to music except that these tracks are very high on my enjoyment list from the late Queen of Country Music. There'll be less chat and more music on this edition of Spotlight. Let's get straight into a triple play. The title of this Spotlight edition is I Will Always Love You, and we'll kick off with that. Follow it up with her first recorded single for release to the public, Joshua, and then My Blue Ridge Mountain Home.

is a mean and a vicious man, and you better not set foot on his land. But I didn't think nobody could be that mean, so I took me out walking down a railroad track. I was gonna go down to that little old shack and just find out if all them things I'd heard was true. There was a big black dog laying out in the yard, and it growled at me, and I swallowed hard, and I heard somebody say, "Well, who are you?" 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When he spoke, his voice was low and deep, but he just didn't frighten me, 'cause somehow I just knew he wasn't mean. He said, "What you doing, Snoopy

This is Spotlight. We're featuring Dolly Parton's catalog on this edition. Now to another triple play. Mule Skinner Blues, Blue Yodel number 8, and the first of the super hits, Jolene. We'll follow it up with Here You Come Again.

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I'm Kevin Walsh, and we're spotlighting the musical catalogue in part of Dolly Parton. Another triple play. My Tennessee Mountain Home. The huge super hit, 9 to 5. And She Really Wasn't a Dumb Blonde.

Dolly Parton's music will live on forever, as it will on many radio stations and many people's personal music selections. This is an evergreen track from Dolly and Kenny, Islands in the Stream. We'll follow it up with Single Woman and Coat of Many Colours. Her worldwide super hit is the final of the triple play.

Well, folks, that's about it for time on Spotlight. We've been on a musical journey with the catalogue of Dolly Parton, or part of a huge catalogue. 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Have a safe, enjoyable time until I catch you again sometime soon, somewhere around Australia. Love is like a butterfly. Dolly Parton, as she flies off into the sunset. Rest in peace, Dolly, and thank you.

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3: Hello, I'm Laura Devoy. One Nation says it will reduce immigration by 750,000 people over 3 years. The party would have a period of net negative migration before limiting migration to 130,000 a year. Leader Pauline Hanson says migration has gotten out of control.
4: Temporary visa holders have risen from about 2 million in 2022 to nearly 3 million today. Since taking office, Labor has brought in more migrants than the population of Adelaide. It plans to bring in another million over the next 4 years.
3: Labor's Mark Butler says the policy would smash industries which rely heavily on migrant workers, like construction, and would devastate the health, aged care and disability sectors. Liberal Senator Jane Hume says the plan risks sending Australia into a recession. An announcement is due today on the future of hundreds of workers at the Whyalla Steelworks. South Australian Premier Peter Malinauskas is in Whyalla today. At the centre of today's meetings, a decision on the facility's ageing blast furnace, which has been shut down since April. If it's shut down, it's expected to impact around 600 jobs. The steelworks went into administration last February. A decision is due to be made on a preferred bidder by the end of this month. A win for patients is how advocates are describing an end to the uncertainty over the future of Healthscope. A consortium led by Calvary Healthcare will take over Healthscope, which went into receivership last year. It's being reported 15 of the 25 hospitals owned by Healthscope will be operated by Calvary, while Healthcare will take on 6, including Sydney's Prince of Wales and Melbourne's Knox Private. The transaction is expected to be completed by the end of November. New research shows cancer survivors are being pushed into financial hardship. Shannon Kirkwood reports.
5: With diagnoses increasing, the Cancer Council says 2.6 million Australians will be living with or beyond cancer by 2050. Every participant of a survey conducted by the McCabe Centre for Law and Cancer reported out-of-pocket costs, and more than 95% reported emotional distress linked to financial hardship. It's prompted calls for urgent reform to ensure survivors have the support they need to live well.
3: A regional New South Wales cinema has closed its doors after 3 decades of operation. BCC Cinemas Coffs Harbour had its last screening yesterday. However, National Radio News has been told the cinema will be saved by an independent operator. CEO of Independent Cinemas Australia, Nick Hayes, has confirmed the development and has spoken of the affection between Australians and cinema.
6: The number one reason you leave house for a cultural reason is to go to the cinema. And what's great about it is it's egalitarian. The only two factors, sort of from a statistics point of view, that impact people, it's the tyranny of distance or the constraints of poverty. Even in those sort of bottom percentiles of socio disadvantage, if they can still walk to the cinema, they go.
3: Turning to sport, the Sydney Swans have named Dane Rampey as stand-in skipper in the absence of Callum Mills. Mills has been ruled out of the remainder of the AFL Finals series with an ACL injury, and vice-captain Isaac Heaney is under a club-imposed suspension for the rest of the year. The Swans will face Brisbane in a preliminary final on Friday. Rampey captained the club from 2019 to 2023. And in tennis, Alexander Zverev has won the men's final at the US Open. The 29-year-old defeated 8th seed Ben Shelton 6-3, 7-6, 5-7, 6-2.
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8: And good afternoon to you all listeners. Now for the weather for today, Monday, September the 14th. We have a maximum expected today of 19 degrees. We did have an overnight of 8 degrees and currently it feels like 17.2. And the prediction by the Bureau this afternoon, we do have scattered showers early this afternoon, a cloudy overcast day right through until this evening. So we'll just stay tuned to see if those showers do develop. Now in the days ahead tomorrow, we have a partly cloudy day again, a top of 14 degrees. Wednesday, a partly cloudy day, a top of 13 degrees, an overnight of 4. And then on Thursday, the sun does peek through, a top of 17 degrees. And the same for Friday, similar conditions, a mostly sunny day, a top of 19 degrees, an overnight of 3. So you might need to pop an extra blanket on Friday night. Now for your weekend, and we do have a sunny day on Saturday with a top of 24 degrees, an overnight of 5 degrees, and Sunday, quite similar conditions, although some cloudy, partly cloudy conditions around lunchtime. However, we do have a top of 23 degrees on Sunday. Now, the whole week, we will not see any rain other than those scattered showers that are predicted early this afternoon. So we'll just wait and see. Although, looking outside the Phoenix station weather window at the moment, I can see white fluffy clouds and a blue sky and no sign of rain, so we'll just keep tuned. So there you are, listener, you are now updated with your news, weather and sport here on Phoenix FM.
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8: And welcome to you, listener. You are now with Central Victorian Bat Alliance's Bats and Banter. And as you know, we come to you on the first and second Monday each month. And as always, we love to open our show with Thelma Plum's The Bat Song. Bye.

0: And that was especially for you, dear listener, today on Bats and Banter, the beautiful Bat song, and of course, our very own Australian singer, songwriter from Brisbane, Thelma Plum. And I would now like to invite you to stay tuned for the next little while. We have Michelle. Good morning, Michelle.
1: Good morning, Julie. It's great to be back.
0: Yes, and welcome back to the hot seat.
1: Thank you. It's been a little while.
0: It has been. How long has it been since we saw you in here for Bats and Banter? Oh,
1: it's been quite a few months. I'm not sure, but it has been quite a while. Well, so it's exciting to be back here.
0: And it's exciting to have you. You're looking raring to go.
1: Thank you.
0: And good to have you back. And I think you've got a little job to do now, introducing some people very special.
1: I have the great responsibility of introducing today's guest, which is Lou Wave from the City of Greater Bendigo. She's our biodiversity officer with the city, and she has brought along with her Violet, our work experience student. So it's great to have them both along today.
0: Welcome.
2: Thank you. Thanks for having us.
1: We've got a big month ahead in October with lots of things going on, and we're all very excited about that.
0: And why is October so important?
1: October is important because it is Wildlife Awareness Month. But not just that, it is... Wildlife Awareness Month is something that's been presented by or sponsored by Wildlife Rescue Information Network in Bendigo, along with the Central Victorian Bat Alliance. And it's being springtime, we thought it would be a great opportunity to get out there and celebrate our native wildlife in the region.
0: Fantastic.
1: We've been locked up all winter.
0: Now it's time
1: to get outside and enjoy that beautiful weather and appreciate the environment and the animals living in our spaces.
0: And you're going to be talking a little bit today about all of the events coming up in October.
1: Yes,
0: specifically with Lou Way and Violet, you're going to be chatting about the National Flying Fox Forum, is that right?
1: That's correct, yes.
0: Lovely.
1: So the Flying Fox Forum this year, coinciding with Wildlife Awareness Month, will be held in October, and the dates for that will be the 20 and 21st. We're very excited to be hosting that, or for our town to be hosting that. And Lou Way knows a little bit about the program, so we might have a chat to her and see what's in store for us.
0: Fantastic. Thanks, Lou Way.
2: Yeah, thanks for having me. Yeah, it's really exciting. This is the 11th year that the National Flying Fox Forum has occurred, and I think last year, Julie, you were in the one in Cairns, so it really does make its way around
0: it
2: the continent.
0: Yes.
2: Yeah, so we're really, really, really excited and honoured that they've brought it to Central Victoria and Bendigo, particularly as many of you would know, we have our threatened grey-headed flying fox population that's, you know, been camping here for a number of years and having their babies and causing all kinds of conversations and delights. So it'll be great to bring that spotlight here.
0: Absolutely. And it's a real coup, and kudos to everyone who's been involved, because to showcase our nationally significant flying fox camp is something pretty special.
2: Yeah, definitely. Yeah. So it'll be a real mix of stuff. It's a two-day or sort of a one-and-a-half-day forum. So you'll have the option to join in person or online, and there'll be speakers from all around Australia. I'm not sure if there's any international speakers, but really focusing on conservation and management of grey-headed flying foxes around Australia. And there'll be lots of really local, a lot of local content as well, really highlighting the work that community and council are doing, but a great learning experience to hear what other councils and organisations are doing.
0: I think it's really important, Michelle, isn't it, to have that connectivity?
1: It's really exciting to have this in Bendigo and in our region, and to have, you know, to be recognised to have these kind of events. And I think, so it runs over 2 days. Now, let me just get this right. The first day is mostly speakers and the second day is a field day. Is that correct?
2: Yeah, that's right. So 9 to 5 on the 20th. So it'll be held at Lanangurak, if I pronounced that rightly, but the new Jarrah building in Golden Square. They've got a beautiful conference room in there. So that'll be mainly speakers. There will be a networking dinner opportunity in the evening as well, and to watch the black bats take flight for their evening foraging.
1: Wonderful.
2: And then day two is, workshops. We're going to be out on site at the Roslyn Park camp, hearing about heat stress events, also really the on-ground stuff that what people can really get involved with, and how you can run community events and how you can help others. So, some really different things there to get involved with. So I'd encourage people to, get tickets if you can.
1: That's very exciting. And you can buy a ticket to either one day or both days of the event. Is that correct?
2: Yeah, that's right. And you can go to flyingfoxforum.com. They have the full program on there and tickets as well. So there's early bird sale at the minute, so they'll be slightly cheaper. But there'll be tickets available up to, I think, maybe a couple of days before the event. Yeah.
0: Great. That's fantastic, isn't
1: it? What speakers were talking on the on the first day of the event? What were the speakers that we had lined up?
2: There are too many, actually, to go through, but they'll be covering things like research, climate, emerging risks. There'll be also Q&A panels at the end of each of these sessions, so a really good opportunity. Also around monitoring, management and planning, and then coexistence and local government. So there's probably about maybe five or six each of those sections.
1: Yes.
2: Yeah, so a real range of speakers from across Australia, both in state, local government, but also in other organisations and agencies. So a big range of experts that are going to be in the room or online.
1: It sounds like it's got a day full of activities by the sounds of it. So and definitely looking forward to
0: absolutely,
1: that.
0: Absolutely, Michelle. And I had a quick look through the program online the other day, and you've covered all of the topics really beautifully, Lu Wei. It's never ceases to amaze me what great research is happening by our own Australian researchers. And I know we've got, I think Dr. Melissa Walker is coming back to Bendigo
1: great.
0: To present. And Melissa has been here before. Melissa actually was at our launch.
1: At
0: Michelle.
1: The launch, she was. I do remember Melissa. She's got a wealth of knowledge, so it'll be wonderful to listen
0: absolutely.
1: To her.
0: Absolutely. Yeah. And so that's really fantastic. And people who would like to, if they're more research focus, it's a great opportunity to come along and learn, particularly students. I know that in Bendigo now we have the biodiversity and conservation classes at TAFE and the sessions there, and it's a really great opportunity to hear that cutting edge research.
2: So I think particularly a lot of the speakers are coming from Queensland and New South Wales, who have had those Flying Fox camps there for a lot longer than Bendigo has, so there's a lot of learning and listening on our part as well to really get their experience and any advice they have on how we can manage that coexistence so it's going to work for everyone.
1: Definitely coexistence is what we really need to learn more about, because we love having our wildlife in our region. We love being able to go out and about, and that adds to our experience. So listening to what they have done to make that work will be great, I think.
2: Yeah, I'm looking forward to it. So yes, flyingfoxforum.com, and you can find out more information there.
0: That is fantastic. And as Michelle was speaking, I was going to say something, and I think it was, what bat species will the forum be covering?
2: That's a really good question. I think it's largely going to be focused. Actually, that's a really good question, Julie. I think I just have grey-headed flying foxes on my brain because they're so, prevalent here. But it's probably covering all different types of flying foxes, because I think we have quite a number of species in Australia, don't we?
1: Yeah, we do.
0: We have the four, and I'm wondering whether the Queenslanders will concentrate on the spectacled up there in far north in the wetlands, and as they come down the coast, maybe the greys, the grey-headeds down the east coast, and then there may be some research going on inland with the little reds and the black flying fox. Mm-hmm. I'm not sure, but that will be interesting.
1: Do we have any of these different types in Victoria, or is it mainly the grey-headed flying fox that we have locally?
0: It is, but I know that the little reds do visit sometimes. Okay. Would that be right, Lu Wei?
2: Yeah.
0: I've got a feeling.
2: And they're not in the large numbers like the grey-headed flying foxes. So, and they do look quite different. If you look up Little Red, they're quite cute. They've got massive eyes and very pointy faces and don't look quite as cuddly as the grey-headed, I don't think. But
0: they're a little bit smaller, aren't they, in overall size. They're not as big as the grey-headed.
1: Right. Oh, well,
0: it'd
1: be interesting to learn more about those different species as well, because obviously locally we just see the grey-headed flying foxes, so that'll be great to learn more about them as well.
0: And it's also, as Lu Wei was saying, a great opportunity for people who might like to get up nice and comfortably close in a respectful way with the camp, to have that opportunity available during the 2 days. So I know there's going to be walkthroughs and some talks down there as well. So that's a great opportunity for people who might feel they'd like to be involved but haven't actually had the occasion to say, oh, okay, I'm going along to a special event.
1: It's not something you can do all the time, is it, is to observe them in their natural environment and to, you know, be up close and know what to look for and know what they're doing. So it's a great educational opportunity.
0: It is, and there will be binoculars available. I know Lou and Bats and Banter team have got loads of binoculars for adults and children, so that's something as well.
1: That'll be good.
2: And so you can definitely come to both days or just one or the other, and online on the first day as well if you can't make it in person. So lots of different ways to be involved.
0: We didn't mention the online option, so that's a great one as well. Yeah,
1: that's a great option. Are the numbers quite limited, or is there a large number that can attend, especially with the online option?
2: I think online's likely unlimited, but in person I would recommend getting in soon because, I think Central Victoria is quite, you know, we're quite involved in this environmental space, so I'm expecting lots of locals in Victoria to, you know, buy tickets. So, I would recommend getting tickets in as soon as possible if you're interested.
0: I think also, Michelle and Luwei and also Violet, it's a great opportunity for people to come along if they're wanting to find out more about the Roslyn Park management plan with regard to the grey-headed flying foxes and the white ibis, which is our master plan, and one of the main themes obviously is coexistence that we were talking about before. This is a great chance to become immersed and to learn from the people that actually wrote the program, the plan, and people from City Greater Bendigo will be there to answer questions.
1: Absolutely.
0: Through the Q&A.
1: And also to show that we can all share that space. So there is an opportunity there for everybody to be inclusive and to share the space, to do other activities there and not to be put off by the flying foxes. That's just another part of being in Roslyn Park.
0: You're right. And it's amazing to me and really pleasing to see how recently we've had some quite major events in the city at that more southern end near the big Bendigo sign and the piazza. And the events have gone really well. They've been respectfully held because they're so close to the camp, but it does just indicate that we can coexist in harmony.
1: Yeah, we can actually make this work, which is great.
0: Why are we having this conference, Luwei? From your perspective, from a biodiversity background, what's the importance? I know we've talked a little bit about the specifics, but overall, like strategically, why is this so important for us to have a national conference?
2: Yeah.
0: And in Bendigo.
2: Yeah, I think, well, you know, as many of you would know, they are a threatened species and they're having a really tough time. But I think it's part of a larger conversation of, you know, what is our future going to look like? And if you don't know already, flying foxes are like our bees of our forests. They really are key to having those beautiful bushlands, you know, woodlands, all those things we enjoy camping and hiking in. They all need to be pollinated by flying foxes predominantly. So really for us to keep those beautiful, cool and biodiverse places, we need flying foxes around. And so it's starting to look at those other pieces of the puzzle of, okay, if we want to live in these beautiful, you know, natural areas, what do we need to keep healthy to maintain them? And so flying foxes are a really important part of that. And I think it's going to be this ongoing struggle, particularly as the climate gets warmer, we have more extreme events. People and other animals are going to be, you know, colliding more and more in our urban areas, and we really need to be able to be adaptive and to look ahead because we really don't know what the future holds with our climate. So we are probably going to have more animals moving in and out of Bendigo that we're not expecting. So this is a really good conversation starter, but also how we can work together strategically, but also using the science and just being really coordinated in our efforts.
1: I think that's a really good point, and I think that's where the government comes into play, and having them along at a forum like this is important because they are the decision makers. And as you say, we need to find ways to live together and to actively consider our wildlife in development, in planning, urban planning, and just moving ahead into the future so that we can continue to enjoy them and all live together.
0: Absolutely. And Luwei, you did make a good point. Many species now are threatened, and globally the numbers are declining. We do have a beautiful song written by Australian environmentalist Dave Norman from New South Wales, and it is about the threatened microbat. Let's take a listen to Dave's beautiful song because it actually does highlight some of the points that you've made today, Luwei and Michelle. And then when we come back, we might have somebody talking to us about the myotis.
2: Yes, the large-footed myotis.
0: Let's listen to Dave.

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0: Wildlife Victoria on 8400 7300. A safe drive saves our wildlife.
1: And it certainly does. We all know that safe driving does save our wildlife and also all road users. So please take care, particularly in the wet weather when the roads are slippery, and if you're out driving at dawn or dusk when the wildlife generally are on the move. And welcome back. You're with Julie and Michelle from Central Victorian Battle Lines. This is Bats and Banter. And Luwei, welcome back to yourself. And I'm just going to do that, which is means you're now on air with us.
2: Thanks, Julie.
1: That's all right. And Luwei, you've got a special announcement to make.
2: Yes, I'm very delighted to have Violet with me here today. And actually, Violet is in year 10 from Wedderburn College and is doing the city's Women in STEM program with us. And Violet is going to be doing our Bat of the Month today. So welcome, Violet. What bat do we have this month?
3: Thanks, Luwei. The bat of this month is the large-footed myotis, which is a microbat and is local and native to this area. It is special because it is a fishing bat. It captures small fish and other aquatic invertebrates such as prawns, aquatic insects and microinvertebrates like water boatmen, back swimmers and whelgic beetles. They will also eat some species of midges, mosquitoes and moths off or around the water's surface for food. They are also the only Australian bat species that fishes, and does this using their large feet, like in their name, to trawl the water's surface, usually creeks and ponds, for food. They live in sheltered areas such as caves, tree hollows, under bridges and mines, near permanent water sources so they can go fishing for food. And they also prefer vegetated and undulating land over cleared and flat areas. They're found in all different parts of Australia, mostly along coastlines and throughout most of Victoria. And a fun fact about them is that they use echolocation to gauge their distance from the water, producing sound more frequently as they get closer to the surface.
2: Amazing. Thank you so much, Violet. That was great.
4: That was excellent. Well done, Violet. I'm always amazed by the number of different bat species that are out there, so it's great to hear about another one that I knew nothing about. So well done. Thank you for that.
1: Thank you. Now, do we know, yes, well done, Violet, that was excellent. I'm just wondering if we know, do we have any myotis locally that Violet was talking about?
2: Yes, we actually have the one that we were just chatting about, the large-footed. It has been recorded locally in the Bendigo region.
1: Right, and if people do make a sighting of the large-footed myotis that Violet was talking about, they can record that a number of ways, can't they, Luwei?
2: I believe so, yes. If you could tell us about that, Julie,
1: yes,
2: that'd be great.
1: There is the iNaturalist, and there is also the Atlas
2: of Living Australia.
1: That's it.
2: And I know there's some fantastic websites out there, AusBats and others, that you might be able to get more information. And I'm not sure if you can record on there as well, but there's definitely great resources online.
1: We would really encourage people, if they do actually see the myotis bat that Violet was talking about, the microbat, to record. Every sighting is very important, particularly with our climate change and weather conditions, as you were talking about before, Luwei.
2: Yeah, definitely. Thanks, Julie.
1: Okay. Well, thank you, Violet. That was very, very well done.
4: Beautifully done. For your first radio appearance, I'm very, very impressed. So well done, Violet.
3: Yes. Thank you so much, Michelle.
1: That was fantastic. We might need to get Violet back again, I reckon, Michelle.
4: I think you're right. Yeah, yes, yeah. Definitely.
1: We're going to go to some more sponsorship, and then we're coming back with something very exciting for you. Again, you're with Julie and Michelle from Central Victorian Battle Lines. This is Bats and Banter. Today is Monday, September the 14th.
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10: 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The good news is our organics waste collection is going great. 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Out of 79 regions of Victoria, we are in the bottom half. 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
1: And welcome back, listener. You're with Julie and Michelle on Bats and Banter, and we have some very special guests in today, Luwei Spinks from City of Greater Bendigo and Violet. Violet, who introduced beautifully the Myotis, a microbat. And we're now going to swap species. We are now going to go to a beautiful lyrical piece about the Crimson Rosella from Dave Stewart, and this is a segue into Michelle's next segment. So I hope you enjoy this track of song music from the Crimson Rosella.

0: Well, Michelle, I think we've just, somebody who was making that tape actually disturbed the camp, and they actually flew off. Did you hear the wings fluttering?
1: Yes,
0: on that?
1: Yeah, they were a tiny bit vocal, weren't they? So something was definitely going on.
0: So I hope you enjoyed that, listener. That was the Crimson Rosella off Dave Stewart's Bird CD. And Michelle, you've got some very exciting things to share with the listener today.
1: I have, yeah. I'm here to chat about Wildlife Awareness Month, and I love that there are people out there recording our birds, and you know, you have enough love of them to want to do that. There is, of course, another Rosella song around that we all have known about recently called Eastern Rosellas, written by a lovely little boy by the name of Miles Phillips. And I think this is a great sort of segue into what I'm about to talk about, because, of course, Miles wrote that song after spending some time with his grandparents on Raymond Island in Victoria. And whilst feeding the birds, which is something which obviously brought him great joy, he was inspired to write this wonderful song, which we've all been inundated with recently and which we've all been listening to on the radio and on our social media. And I think that really just conveys to me something we all feel when we're out in nature, this joy about observing wildlife, listening to the birds, taking a moment just to sort of take in what's going on around us. And even like someone like me, it's a conscious thing, but for some people it might be you're out walking and this is adding to your experience and you may not even be consciously aware of it, but you'd certainly be aware of it if it was removed.
0: Exactly.
1: So it makes that part of that experience. And that is what has inspired Wildlife Rescue Information Network to celebrate our local wildlife with a month which we are calling Wildlife Awareness Month. And it's all about celebrating the local wildlife in Bendigo, promoting it, encouraging people to get out and about and to learn more about our wildlife and to just experience the wonderful spring weather and get out and enjoy what's going on in the region. We're really lucky to have a great lineup of events taking place throughout October, and these have been well supported by the City of Greater Bendigo and also by the Bendigo Library, who are helping us to host these events. Central Victorian Bat Alliance, of course, are also involved, and they're running a number of events as well across the month. I'll just give you a quick highlight of what we've got, if you like.
0: It's a fantastic program. Yeah, I'm sure the listeners would love to hear an overview, because there's a lot of work that's gone into this preparation.
1: There is, and we've been really lucky to sort of secure a couple of really great speakers as well. So we've been really lucky.
0: That's great.
1: We've got a launch going, taking place, which will get us kicked off on the 2nd of October. And we've got Georgie Parcell, who was a great advocate for our wildlife, coming along to speak at that. And also Jeff Williams, who is an expert on the platypus. And we do have platypus in our region. We may not all be aware of that, but we do. We have them out at Axdale. So he's going to come along and have a chat to us about the platypus.
0: Yep. So,
1: yeah, which, you know, like, it's probably something not many people know about. And to learn a bit more about them and to find out where we can go to observe them will be great.
0: Yeah.
1: We've also got a couple of nature walks. One of them kicks off before Wildlife Awareness Month. There's a bit of a prelude into that, and that'll be held by the City of Greater Bendigo out at Crusoe Reservoir. Mm. It'll be an opportunity to have a look at what wildlife is active at twilight and to sort of have a look out there. And we know that Crusoe Reservoir has got a rich a number of birds out there, but there's also possums and fazigales and all kinds of things. So that'll be great.
0: Oh, that's excellent.
1: Yeah, that'll be really exciting. Yeah. That is during school holidays, so that's a great opportunity for, you know, if you've got looking for something to do during school holidays and something a bit different to get the kids outside and appreciate wildlife, what a great opportunity that will be. We've got a second wildlife walk later in the month as well, which will be held at the O'Keefe Rail Trail, and again hosted by the City of Greater Bendigo, and an opportunity to observe the wildlife there as well. So maybe some sugar gliders, that sort of thing perhaps, which will be really, really exciting to see. Our other big day of the month is on World Kangaroo Day, which is the 24th of October, again at the Bendigo Library. And we're very lucky to have Tanya Luz come along to that, and she'll be discussing ways in which we can live just every day in our own backyards with wildlife, what we can do to make our gardens more wildlife friendly, some solutions to maybe some common problems we might have, which, you know, sometimes wildlife can be a little inconvenient, but it's worth it, I think, in the long run. And Tanya will give us some tips of what to do to make sure that they're safe and that we can still enjoy our spaces.
0: That's great.
1: And then what a great way to appreciate wildlife, taking photos. You know, I think that's just a wonderful thing to do, nature and wildlife. And we've got a wonderful photographer coming along who is actually a native bird photography expert. Her name is Kim Wallard. Kim Warmeld, and she'll be coming along and teaching us about ethical photography, because we don't want to be disturbing our wildlife when we take our photos. We want to actually be able to make sure that they are protected and well looked after as well.
0: Fantastic.
1: It's a great month ahead, and we are extremely excited to be involved with all of this.
0: It's fantastic. Is this an inaugural event?
1: This is our first one.
0: That's
1: We don't know what's going to happen next year, but depending on how it goes and the success, I would love this to become a yearly thing.
0: It's brilliant.
1: We'll see what happens.
0: It's brilliant.
1: I mean, it also sort of coincides with the National Bird Week with the Great Aussie Bird Count.
0: Mm.
1: So that's great timing as well.
0: Yes.
1: The Flying Fox Forum as well, of course, which we've already talked about.
0: Yes.
1: Central Victorian Bat Alliance are running a couple of events in Rollason Park each Saturday throughout the month. At 12 o'clock, and that'll be an opportunity to go along and observe the local population of flying foxes and to, you know, get up close and personal with a pair of binoculars.
0: Yes.
1: And check out what they're doing.
0: Yes.
1: So there's certainly lots going on. There'll also just be a movie night fundraiser that Rin are running as well, which will be one of the movies at Star Cinema. And that will just be a chance to come along and just support
0: Brilliant.
1: Rin as well. And there'll be raffles and colouring contests throughout the month as well.
0: Do you have a date for that, Michelle, the Star Cinema?
1: The Star Cinema movie night will be the 15th of October.
0: 15th.
1: It'll be in the evening. I don't have the actual time there, but we continue to promote these events on our Facebook page throughout the month as well.
0: Fantastic.
1: All of the events are free except for the Flying Fox Forum. And you can book for the library events on the library website and for the City of Greater Bendigo events via the City of Greater Bendigo website as well. But also check out Ren's Facebook page for more information.
0: Fantastic. And also, likewise, the Central Victorian Bat Alliance will be promoting the events, the community information stalls as well.
1: Absolutely.
0: So that's also a good tip for people to connect in as well with.
1: Definitely.
0: And we will have a copy. If you could provide a copy of the program here, and I'll pop that through for the community service announcements, just to
1: that'd be great. Yeah, thanks, Julie.
0: And that sounds brilliant.
1: And definitely, I'll provide details on our Facebook page about how to book for the Flying Fox information days as well.
0: Fantastic. And Lou Wei, do you have any feedback or comments? Because I know the city is intrinsically involved with some of the events during October.
2: Yeah. Well. Yeah. As Michelle mentioned, we've got our two Nature by Night events. We've run them pretty consistently over the school holidays in the warmer months at least, and they've been extremely popular. So we're really delighted to be able to bring those back as part of Wildlife Awareness Month. So if you are curious on what kind of nocturnal wildlife we have, walking with a group, listening out for the different calls of our mammals and our birds, and we might even hear the white-striped free-tail bat when we're out and about as well. So the first one, yes, will be at Crusoe Res, and the second one will be walking on a section of the O'Keefe Rail Trail in Dunedin. So both really wildlife-packed places. And, yeah, really encourage you to get out and about this spring, because there's so much happening.
0: That is fantastic.
1: It's definitely very exciting. Yeah,
0: yeah.
1: We're looking
0: that
1: forward to
0: exciting.
1: It. And there's something for everybody. There's something for the kids. There's something for adults. And if you've never really had an opportunity to get up and close in person with our wildlife, this is the chance to do
0: this
1: so.
0: This is a chance to do so. And now I'm wondering, after Violet did such a great job of the myotis. Okay, is it the long-eared or the large-footed?
2: Large-footed. I would recommend looking up a photo because they have extremely long toes.
0: There you go.
2: Wow.
0: Yeah, I will do that.
1: For fishing.
0: Pardon me.
2: For fishing,
0: there you go. Yep. So the long-footed myotis. Now, Violet did say they echolocate. Is that beyond human
2: Hearing. Yeah, that's an excellent question, Julie.
0: I've just wondered whether we might need to follow that up, because we just don't know. Because as we're out and about with these events during October, it might be something that we could focus on if they are audible.
2: I believe we've only got one type of microbat, the white-striped free-tailed bat, which sounds like if you had two coins and clinked them together in the sort of, the light is disappearing. So these other little bats you are likely to see zooming around. A lot of people come to me and their security cameras have picked up microbats. So if you've got security cameras, you might be able to have some up-close images of what bats are around your house.
0: Well, thank you for that, Lou Wei. And look, thanks, Michelle, for that overview. That is just a phenomenal lot of work that's gone into that program. And Lou Wei, thanks for the city's involvement. It's so special to have that really fantastic collaboration for our biosystems.
1: Yeah, I think it definitely is. And like I said, even if you don't subconsciously realise, you know, or you don't consciously realise what's going on around you when you're out walking, if you didn't have the sound of the birds and everything else going on and, you know, the opportunity to observe other wildlife, you would certainly, your experience would certainly be a lot lesser, I think.
0: Absolutely, totally agree. Now, that brings me to a piece of music from the Lyrebird Duo, and it's in relation to something that, Michelle, you said about our local platypus. We do have local platypus, and there's a lot of work going into platypus preservation and conservation locally. I have chosen a song to take us out today called By the Water's Edge, and I know that many platypus listeners go along to creeks and rivers and sit and sit and sit and watch and watch and watch. Eventually you will see a platypus, but maybe not on the first visit. But this is a beautiful piece of music. In these hectic times, people need time to take to relax and take time out in nature, and I think that's essentially what we've been saying today. The October program is a great opportunity to do that, and the Lyrebird Duo have created a soothing alternative to electric ambient music. And here we go, listener, this is just for you today. And Violet, Luwei and Michelle, thank you so much for coming in.
1: Thanks for having us,
2: Julie. Thanks for having us.
0: Thank you. And we're now going to go out with By the Water's Edge.

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1: And welcome back, listener. We have just farewelled our special guests today from the City of Greater Bendigo, Lue Spinks and Violet, who is on work experience in Year 10, and also Michelle. Michelle's just stepped out for a minute. We are now finishing Bats and Banter for this week. Thank you so much for your company. It's been fantastic. And we went through a lot of information today. You're always welcome to get in touch with me here if there are any questions arising from today or any feedback. The SMS number is 0477 513 58. Please send me anything you're interested in or any feedback from today. And we're back again next month on the first and second Monday of the month. I will catch up with you then. And in the meantime, keep an eye out for all of the activities that we talked about today coming up in October for World Wildlife Day. It's also Bat Appreciation Month, so we've got a lot of things happening. We're now going to go out with Mr. R's bat song just for some fun. Take care and stay well.

0: 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Bats navigate with echolocation. Everybody echo, echo, echo. Built-in sonar to crisscross the nation. Everybody echo, echo, echo. Bats navigate with echolocation. 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

0: Bugs and things, some eat fruits,
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0: Some love flowers,
1: they pollinate.
0: Like bees believe nectar is real great. 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
0: Bats are really hunting wizards.
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Now I'll say a word for your science journal. 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
4: Hello, I'm Lewis Donaldson. The Victorian Premier says the death of a motorcyclist after hitting a pothole is a tragedy. A 71-year-old Ballarat man was killed after striking the pothole and losing control of his bike on the Western Highway near Ballarat on Sunday. In the 50-kilometre zone around where the motorcyclist crash occurred, the road condition deteriorated from 1% poor or very poor in 2022 to 44% in poor or very poor condition in 2024. Premier Ben Carroll says Victorians are right to question whether they were getting the best bang for their buck.
5: The buck does stop with us. I've made it very clear there cannot be any more buck passing on road maintenance. I've delayed several level crossings. That's added another $100 million to $350 million package to remove 500,000 potholes over summer.
4: Andrew Hastie has claimed Australia will become a supplicant state if it doesn't make a deal with the US to get its Frontier AI. Frontier AI refers to the most advanced, large-scale artificial intelligence models available at any given time. Mr. Hastie says Australia could be held hostage if it doesn't get local AI capacity, and that Australia is falling behind as the world order changes. The Shadow Industry Minister also says working with the United States through AUKUS is the pathway to make that happen. The National Farmers Federation says the disruptions to working holiday visa processing means some farmers are already filling workforce gaps. Brock Anderson reports.
6: The NFF says it will be in Canberra this week to discuss how the federal government's pause to working holiday visa applications from 24 of 29 countries is putting more pressure on farmers, regional communities and the food supply. It's calling on the Albanese government to urgently restore processing and consult affected industries prior to making any further changes. President Hamish McIntyre says one in seven farm jobs nationally are filled by working holiday makers, so the timing of this pause could not be more serious. He says without access to workers, the impact will flow past the farm gate and onto Australians at the checkout.
4: Overseas, Turkish authorities say they expect to detain more people following a series of raids on the offices of LGBTQ plus associations yesterday. 47 people have already been detained as part of a crackdown on prostitution and obscenity. The government says the operations are aimed at protecting family values. Lessons from space are being brought down to Earth at the 18th National Rural Health Conference in Adelaide this week. Astronaut and 2026 Australian of the Year Catherine Bunnell-Pegg will share how working in extreme environments can offer lessons for healthcare in rural and remote communities. CEO of the National Rural Health Alliance, Susie Teagan, spoke to National Radio News about what the conference will cover.
7: Our conference reflects some of the innovative solutions that rural communities and the clinicians come up with, but also those people that research and deliver care or advocate for rural communities so that they have better access to not only health but also disability and ageing care.
4: Turning to sport, Matilda Mary Fowler scored for Manchester City as the team defeated Aston Villa 4-1 in the Women's Super League. Meantime, Akira Cooney-Cross played her first game for Arsenal this year. The 24-year-old spent much of the year in Australia with her mum, who died from cancer in July. The Gunners played out a nil-all draw with Crystal Palace.
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10: And welcome to the weather today for September the 14th, Monday. We are expecting a top of 19 degrees. We did have an overnight of 8 and we're currently still sitting at 19.2. So we've actually crept over that maximum for today. We've got a cloudy, partly cloudy day and the possibility of some very scattered showers from early this afternoon, although looking outside, I don't know whether that will happen or not. Tomorrow, a partly cloudy day, a top of 14 degrees. Wednesday, very similar, a cloudy day, a top of 13 degrees. Thursday, a partly cloudy day. The sun is peeking through, though. A top of 17 degrees, and we warm up for the rest of the week with 19 on Friday, a mostly sunny day. Saturday is a sunny day, nice and bright, top of 24 and an overnight of 5. Sunday is also a sunny day. We do have some slight cloud cover. However, we are heading for a top of 23 and overnight of 7. So things are warming up by the end of the week for you, listener. There's no rain predicted, so you might need to give the water a little bit of a drink towards the end or the middle or the end of the week. You're now updated with your new sport and weather.
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10: And welcome. You're with Julie for the next hour. I'm filling in for Patrice McCarthy on Glory Days. And we have some wonderful music from the 80s and the 90s for you today on Glory Days. And Patrice is back with you next week, and it will be good to have Patrice back in the Glory Days seat. So we're going to go with some wonderful hits, some of the big hitters from Australian singer-songwriters and some international. We're going to start with one that I know you will know and love from the 80s and the 90s, and that's what we're focusing on today in Glory Days. You're with Julie Sloan for the next hour.

And that was Axiom and A Little Ray of Sunshine. And of course, we started off Glory Days today with the wonderful voice of Renee Geyer, Stairs and Whispers. And wasn't that a huge hit back in the day? Welcome to Glory Days. It's Julie with you today. I'm sitting in for Patrice McCarthy. Patrice is back next week. And today's show is themed songs and hits from the 80s and 90s. So it's a little bit of nostalgia today. And of course, last week we had the 70s glam rock. So it's a little bit of a change in genre today for all of the Glory Days fans out there. And we're now going to go with the Jay Giles Band, The Vapors, and Sly Fox, and some fantastic tracks for you that I'm sure you will remember. Let's go.

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0: Well, that was a couple of great hits there from back in the day with that triple play. We had Two Strong Hearts by John Farnham and Elton John's Are You Ready for Love? Gosh, I haven't heard that for quite a while. I hope you enjoyed that track. And of course, In Excess with Michael Hutchence out in front with Never Tear Us Apart. So some great hits there from the 80s and 90s. You're with Julie on Glory Days and there's more coming up for you very shortly. We're going to go to a sponsors announcement now and some community service announcements, and then we are coming straight back to you.
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0: And certainly some fantastic community services there for you to be aware of and to contact should you be interested. I also have a wonderful opportunity from the Zonta Club of Bendigo that welcomes our community back to the Birthing Kit Assembly Day. Now, volunteers from the community, family groups and senior school students are invited to help assemble birthing kits on Saturday, the 3rd of October. Volunteers are welcome to attend for just an hour or longer if they have time. That's you. If you have time, come along. Booking is via Humanitix as places are limited. Now, the small, lightweight kit provides a clean birth environment to reduce infection-related deaths. It is estimated for every 11 birthing kit distributed, a mother or baby's life is saved. Kits produced in Bendigo have been sent to remote locations in Africa, including the Congo and Uganda. And in 2026, Zonta Bendigo's 2,000 kits could save another 180 lives by providing hygienic birthing environments. Birthing kits contain plastic sheet, soap and gloves, gauze, sterile equipment, and everything that's required for the best outcome for mother and baby. Participation in the production of birthing kits is regarded as a great opportunity for community service by many local schools. And although the assembly day is in school holidays, students are welcome. So if you would like to come along, it's the Zonta Birthing Kit Assembly Day. It's to be held on Saturday, October the 3rd from 10 a.m. until approximately 3 p.m. The venue is the Spring Gully Hall in Spring Gully. Community members 14 years and over are invited to assist the Zonta Club. And as I said, registration is required via the Humanitix. And if you just put in your search engine, Zonta Bendigo Birthing Kit Assembly Day, that will take you to Humanitix. The contact is Robin Livingston, the Birthing Kit Coordinator for media interviews. And Robin is on 0408 427 501. So we'd like to thank Rosalie Lake for sending out that very nice invitation for our community. And of course, Rosalie is the Bendigo Zonta Communications Committee representative. So that's the Zonta Club of Bendigo, very delighted to welcome our community back to the Birthing Kit Assembly Day coming up in a couple of weeks on Saturday, October the 3rd. A great opportunity to give back.
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And of course, that was Daryl Braithwaite with The Horses. And before Daryl, we heard Gloria by Laura Branigan. And we're nearly to the end of Glory Days today on Monday, September the 14th, where the time is now 5:02. Coming up very quickly to the 2 p.m. news, sport and weather. Now, this is my last day of filling in for Patrice, who is back next week for Glory Days, and I'm sure Patrice will have an action-packed show for you between 1 and 2 p.m. next Monday. And for now, thank you so much for tuning in to Glory Days with myself today. It's been great fun being with you. We're going to go out now with a great old track from back in the day, and of course, this is Total Eclipse of the Heart. And we know who sang that. Bonnie Tyler. Let's go. Take care. Bye for now.

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3: Hello, I'm Lewis Donaldson. The federal government is reportedly keeping an open mind to its fuel supply approach as widening conflict in the Middle East sees oil prices rise. Oil prices are up this morning following fresh Houthi strikes on Saudi Arabia, which have led to the temporary closure of a vital oil pipeline. Speaking on Sunrise, NRMA spokesperson Peter Currie says Australian fuel prices could rise in the coming weeks.
4: The government's doing the right thing here by saying they're going to keep an open mind. Obviously, with the volatility in oil prices globally, it's the best approach because we're seeing prices increase again. They're nowhere near as high as they were in April when the last cut was introduced as a result of those record prices. But the government keeping an open mind is probably the best strategy.
3: The Australian reports the federal government is open to cutting the fuel excise again. A veteran and family health researcher says there's a lack of accountability 2 years on from the Royal Commission into Defence and Veteran Suicide. The Open Door initiative at Flinders University has launched a campaign tracking progress against the 122 recommendations. It details the activities which have been announced, the reforms delivered, and evidence of improved outcomes for veterans and family members. Director Professor Ben Wadham says unlike previous Royal Commissions, the Defence and Veteran Suicide Royal Commission doesn't offer clear evidence of where the reforms are up to.
5: We're no different from those Royal Commissions in asking for the same outcome, and this campaign is about calling for that transparency and that record of progress.
3: If this story has raised concerns, you can call Lifeline on 13 11 14. The Minister for Social Services has criticised One Nation leader Pauline Hanson's comments about the Prime Minister's mother. The comments have resurfaced from an episode of Carl Stefanovic's podcast in February, where Ms Hanson called Mr Albanese's references to his public housing upbringing as pathetic. Speaking to News 24, Tanya Plibersek says the comments were inappropriate.
6: I'm all for free speech, but attacking someone's dead mum, is that really what we've come to when it comes to free speech in this country? Like, he's the Prime Minister, he's fair game, he's a big boy, he can cop it.
3: NT police say the outback community of Wadaya are fed up with continued violence. 13 people were arrested over the weekend as part of an ongoing operation targeting recent violence and unrest. The alleged offenders have been charged with a combined total of more than 50 offences. Police say they've increased their presence in the community to prevent further violence, support affected residents, and locate additional alleged offenders. An exhibition out on the front lawns of Parliament today has named the 18,457 children that have been killed in Gaza between the 7th of October 2023 and July 2025. The Wall of Tears installation by artist Phil Bueller also includes the photographs and stories of some of the children. Greens Deputy Leader Maureen Faruqi spoke at the exhibition this morning. She says it is a necessary reminder of the government's complicity in crimes committed by Israel. Rescue efforts are continuing in Indonesia after a ferry capsized in rough weather yesterday. Six people are known to have died. At least 108 have been rescued. More than 240 people were on board the ferry when it capsized in the Java Sea. And to sport, in cricket, the Melbourne Stars have signed English brothers Craig and Jamie Overton. This is the first time Craig has participated in the Big Bash, while Jamie Overton has moved from a three-year stint at the Adelaide Strikers. The internationally capped brothers are set to be the first twins to play in the same BBL team when their season begins on December 18.
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8: And now to the weather for today, Monday, the September the 14th. Today we are looking for a top of 19 degrees. We did have an overnight of 8 degrees and we have a cloudy day for the remainder of the day. The sun is peeking through And we do not have any warnings for this location at all, which is a great thing. Now, currently, we're sitting above the expected maximum at 21.2. So it's a beautiful day out there for you to be out and about. Tomorrow, we have a partly cloudy day, a top of 14. Wednesday, again, a cloudy day, a top of 13. A partly cloudy day on Thursday, with the sun peeking through yet again, 17 degrees. And Friday is mostly sunny with a top of 19 degrees, although a cool overnight of 3. Now, for your weekend, we do have a lovely day on Saturday, a totally sunny day without any cloud cover. 24 is expected. And likewise on Sunday, there is some cloud cover, but a mainly sunny day, a top of 23 degrees. And the rain is absent for the whole week. So quite a dry week, and you may need to get out a little bit of the watering can in your garden towards the end of the week. So as I said, there are no warnings for this location, and that is a good thing for all of our animals. 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It's Monday, September the 14th.
9: 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I want it all! 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

very good afternoon. Welcome to another Scots Corner here with Dainty Davy. How are you today? You're looking good. Just heard, of course, the Corries with Bonnie Dundee, and there's another few new tracks coming up, so I trust you'll enjoy it. Stay tuned.

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1: Oh, a great one from Ian Bruce, ye Jacobites by name. And then a medley from Frank Morrison and his Scottish dance band. Linda Dewar came in with Voice of My Ireland. Then it was Alexander Morrison, Way Up the Clachan. And then the Bonnie Banks of Dee from Shona Donaldson. And then the Pride of Summer from the Stone Preachers here on Phoenix FM and Scott's Corner.

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opened up with the pipes and drums of the Black Watch Regiment, Wausau the 42nd. The 42nd, of course, was a regiment. Skippiness came in with Eagle's Wings. And then it was Karen Matheson and Soren McLean with the Valley of Strathmore. Tatties and Hearns from the Gaugers. And then the Bonny Wee Lassie's Answer from Strafaig. And finally, the Song of a Stone from Julie Fowles. Stay tuned.

Oh, it was a great one from Nathaniel Weaver, it's the Braes Obil Quidder. And then the Gaelic Waltzes from Scotland's Music. And I'm sure a number of listeners would know that the word ALBA, ALBA, is another name for Scotland. And it wasn't until, maybe a year or so ago, that I reckoned the proper pronunciation, that is the Gaelic pronunciation, isn't Alba, it's Alaba. Alaba, so the Braes of Alaba Folk Music Centre. I'm sure you were interested in that. And then it was a melody from the Highlanders, the combined regiments on the Royal Mile. Rhiannon Downey came out with Sunshine on Leith. And then Nina Nesbitt, Scotland in the Snow, here on Phoenix FM 106.7.

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3: 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And they're off. The 2026 Australian Flyball Championships are on their way to Bendigo. For the first time, the National Championships will be open to the public. This exciting sport for dogs and their human families is fast, intense, and best of all, the dogs love it. Saturday and Sunday, the 26th and 27th of September at the Fosterville Gold Exhibition Centre. It's free to get in, so bring the family and come see Australia's best flyball teams competing for the 2026

Well, we started off with a group called Arise and Go. The title of the song was The Blaze. Then Rosemary Whelan came in with Annie Laurie. Then the great Adam McNaughton, also the great Joe Aiken, with Yellows on the Broom. And as I've said many times, it was an indication for the travelling people to move on from the spot they were at. Ken McKellar came in with West Highland Way. And finally, Robert Wilson. Oh my, John Mackay, you're the last Elmore, stay tuned.

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2: Hello, I'm Lewis Donaldson. Hundreds of workers at the Whyalla Steelworks have been made redundant after a decision by the Administrator and South Australian Government. Administrator Cordia Mentha says the ageing blast furnace has been shut down. It hadn't been operating since April. The steelworks went into administration last February. A decision is due to be made on a preferred bidder by the end of this month. Cordia Mentha Sebastian Ham says today's decision will reduce the workforce by around 500.
3: Wherever possible, we'll undertake what's called redeployment. Wherever possible, we'll undertake what's called voluntary redundancies. But I've got to also be very honest, there will be forced redundancies in this scenario. So the business will continue to run. We are still going through the sale process.
2: While Federal MP for Grey, Tom Venning, who represents the town of Whyalla, says there must be a viable plan.
4: South Australia has the highest power prices and gas prices in the developed world. On six occasions this year, the wholesale power price has gone over $20,000 a megawatt. That's $4.50 to boil a kettle of water. So no wonder manufacturing is going overseas. We've seen $3.1 billion committed to that community, and they've got to get it right.
2: The Prime Minister has denied his involvement in the golf club grant controversy. Anthony Albanese has been questioned over a $6 million grant promised to the Marrickville Golf Club at the federal election. The Prime Minister held an honorary membership to that golf club, which he had not declared on his register of interests. Mr Albanese's only response was this.
5: The question goes to Cabinet processes. The decision maker is the Minister for Infrastructure. I'm not even the decision maker.
2: The money was awarded through a fund that heavily favoured Labor seats. The Minister for Indigenous Australians has described One Nation's agenda as toxic. Malandiri McCarthy has responded to resurfaced comments from One Nation leader Pauline Hanson, where she called First Nations Australians primitive. Senator McCarthy says Ms Hanson is inciting hatred and isn't fit to be a leader.
6: It's pretty clear that Pauline Hanson's finding it hard to find anyone she doesn't hate. She can't stand veterans. She's not happy about people on the NDIS. She doesn't like people using public housing, and she doesn't like First Nations people. It's pretty clear the only person she does like is Gina Rinehart, because those billions are backing her to spread her hate as a massive distraction from the fact that she's working for those same billionaire interests.
2: US President Donald Trump has downplayed the risks of AI, saying negative forces are bringing up things that won't happen. That follows calls by industry bosses to slow down development, the boss of Anthropic saying AI could be capable of leading a swarm that could take over the entire internet. Dario Amodei, whose company created Claude, has written an essay, We Must Pace the Frontier. That work has been supported by Grok's Elon Musk and ChatGPT Sam Altman. What can space teach Australia about delivering healthcare in rural environments? Astronaut and 2026 Australian of the Year Catherine Bunnell-Pegg will address this year's National Rural Health Conference. CEO of the National Rural Health Alliance, Susie Teagan, spoke to National Radio News about what Catherine will bring to Adelaide this week.
7: She'll be speaking about Outback to Orbit and how space technology is supporting rural healthcare. And I think she's going to be peppering her speech about, well, what's it like even going to the toilet in space, and how do you look after your health while you're in space, because you don't have any weight when you're up there and it impacts your muscles and your bone density, and how do you make sure that you stay healthy.
2: And in the NBL, former NBA veteran Brandon Knight has agreed to a one-season deal with the Perth Wildcats.
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9: Good afternoon, Bendigo. Welcome to Monday Mayhem with Craig.
10: And Robin. Yes, I am here.
9: You are here. How are you going?
10: I am good, thank you.
9: All right, right from the very top, we need to apologise to Dainty Dave. We cut his show off short. Some technical stuff going on in the studio that didn't allow his show to finish.
10: Circumstances outside our control.
9: They were, so yes. Apologies to Dainty Dave. We'll... And, of course, I turned the show off so I couldn't go back to the bit where it started from. Otherwise, no. I would have played the rest of it.
10: No, that's right.
9: Yeah.
10: Hear it all over again. Although there was a great song I was enjoying on the drive-in, so,
9: We could replay the whole song and then go home.
10: Yeah, there you go.
9: Yeah.
10: Oh, well,
9: a great idea.
10: Okay.
9: Not the whole song, the whole show.
10: No, the whole show. Go home. I could do some gardening.
9: Yeah,
10: I could do some,
9: housework.
10: Yeah.
9: Clean the place up.
10: Oh, well, there we go.
9: But we won't.
10: Let's not do that.
9: No, because we've got a great show lined up too. But let's get into the weather. Tomorrow we're going to have an overnight low of 8 and a top of 14.
10: We're going into some real, almost winter.
9: We are moving into that. Yeah, it was beautiful today.
10: It was.
9: Yeah. We've got a slight chance of a shower and sunrise is?
10: Oh, gosh. 6:15.
9: Oh, a little bit early.
10: 6:19.
9: A little bit early still.
10: 6:22.
9: Oh, not quite.
10: 6:21.
9: No.
10: 6:23.
9: Yes.
10: Yay. Okay, righto. I'm on fire now.
9: Some predictions recommended between 9:40 and 2:50 p.m. Because the UV index is predicted to reach 5.
10: Which is moderate.
9: It is. Are you going to come around here and do this at 5 o'clock?
10: Yes.
9: Yeah, good. Then I can sit on that side and go, I forget. Wednesday, 16th of September. Overnight low of 3, top of 13. 90% chance of no rain. Sunrise would be?
10: 6:21.
9: No.
10: 6:22.
9: Yes. Sun protection is recommended between 9:30 and 3 p.m. because that UV index is predicted to reach 6.
10: Which is high.
9: It is high.
10: Mm.
9: 17th of September, which is Thursday, overnight low of 2, top of 17. We're starting to get back into that warmish sort of weather, aren't we?
10: Yes, yes.
9: No rain. Sunrise?
10: 6:20.
9: Yeah. Well done.
10: I love those 20s.
9: Friday. 3 to 19 and mostly sunny. Sunrise would be?
10: 6:19.
9: It would. Almost 12 hours of sunlight. Sunsets at 6:15.
10: Oh, yeah, okay.
9: Oh, actually we might find it in this set. Saturday, 19th of September, overnight low of 5, top of 24.
10: Nice.
9: Sunny day. Sunrise would be?
10: 6:18.
9: No.
10: 6:17.
9: Yes. Oh, and sunset is 6:16 p.m.
10: So close to that 24-hour period.
9: It is. And then Sunday is overnight low of 7 and top of 23 degrees. Beautiful day for Sunday. And not strong winds, 15 to 20 kilometres during the day. They are west-northwesterly, though, so they're the good hay fever winds.
10: Oh, wonderful.
9: Yeah, and sunrise would be?
10: 6:15.
9: No.
10: 6:14.
9: No.
10: 6:16.
9: Yeah.
10: Stayed there?
9: No, 6:17. Sunset was 6:16.
10: Okay, okay.
9: Sunset is 6:17.
10: Oh, goodness. So, too much.
9: So we've missed that.
10: There's no actual stamp on the same time.
9: No.
10: Right.
9: So then Monday, overnight low of 6, top of 19, mostly sunny for the day. Sunrise would be?
10: 6:15.
9: 14.
10: Mm-hmm.
9: Sunset?
10: 6:16.
9: 18.
10: This is why I'm going to leave Jane Bunn to her job.
9: Currently, 21.5 degrees.
10: Is it really? Yeah. And here I am in a windshield.
9: Yeah, but she reads it off an auto cue. You're not reading it off anything.
10: No, that's right.
9: You're doing
10: it's
9: it
10: just
9: blind.
10: I'm just guessing.
9: Yeah, well, you're not really. You're blind. You're just calculating.
10: That's right. I'm trying to calculate.
9: Some would say you're better than Jane Bunn in that respect then.
10: I tell you what, if that phone starts ringing, that you're knocking Jane Bunn, I tell you what.
9: What phone? The one on 5444 1129.
10: That's the one.
9: Yeah, or SMS on 0477 513 58.
10: You would only have yourself to blame if that phone starts ringing.
9: I wasn't bagging her. I was just saying that you were better than her because you're guessing, not.
10: Oh right.
9: Yeah.
10: But she might have some really good guessing skills.
9: Well, she's a meteorologist. She knows what she's talking about.
10: True. Yes. She has been around for a long time, hasn't she?
9: She has. And she's calling her old now.
10: No.
9: But she also has a lot more knowledge and information than you do.
10: Well, absolutely, she does. Yeah. Yes.
9: At the beginning of each show, for the last 100 years?
10: At the beginning of each show, for as long as I can remember, we thank Dainty Dave for his actual show.
9: Well, we actually apologised to him this
10: well,
9: time.
10: Well, we did apologise for that part, but also he did have a great show because I was listening, actually I was listening earlier today and there was some great, really fab music.
9: Yeah,
10: loved
9: it. It's a great show and I'm disappointed we missed the last 10 minutes or so of it.
10: Yes.
9: And next time, Dainty Dave, we'll make sure it plays. Bugger the news.
10: It's only ever bad stuff.
9: Well, it is too, and you'll hear it at 5 o'clock. So you have to hang around and listen to us for an hour if you want to hear the news next time.
10: Mm.
9: Yeah. But also, for the last 100 years, we've been playing songs from the ABC's Schools program, which has been, I think this one's called Sing Together. This is 1982 we're getting this one from now.
10: What's this one from?
9: 1982. I think it's called Sing Together.
10: Changed. Might have to do some research into like when the each, I guess, generation of it changed its name.
9: Changed every year.
10: It did.
9: Yeah. Well, the name of the book's changed every year, so I'm imagining that's pretty much
10: That's what I mean. Sing along. Come sing with me.
9: Let's all sing together.
10: Yeah.
9: All the same theme that we all sit in our classroom at our desks and read from the book and sing the songs. And this is another song that we sang. It's called, it's from Roger Miller, and it's called You Can't Roll a Skate.
10: Oh, you can't roll a skate in a, I can't remember the rest of it.
9: Buffalo Herd.
10: Oh, Buffalo Herd, yes.

0: Well, that finished off quickly, didn't it?
1: It did.
0: Roger Miller, you can't roller skate in a buffalo herd. You also, you can't change film with a kid on your back. Not that you have to worry about that anymore.
1: Oh, you actually looked up the words.
0: Yeah, you can't take a shower in a parakeet cage. You can't go swimming in a baseball pool. I don't know what a baseball pool is.
1: No. You're the one in front of the computer. Well, have a look.
0: It doesn't say what it is. You can't go roller skate. You can't roll. No. You can't go fishing in a watermelon patch.
1: Okay. They're just talking like absolute, what's the word? Hogwash.
0: Nonsense.
1: No, yeah, that's right. Hogwash.
0: Although,
1: nonsense.
0: You can't drive around with a tiger in your car.
1: Well, you can. You'd probably want to clip its nails and remove its teeth probably bound its snout, but that's probably getting a little bit too cruel.
0: A baseball pool is pocket billiards pool.
1: When can't you do that?
0: Loosely based on the game. Okay. So baseball pool is a billiards game.
1: Right.
0: Loosely based on baseball, so it's sort of set up as a baseball field, which is what they call a baseball pool or baseball pool.
1: See, we learned something every new. You could have saved that and had that
0: as a did you know. Yeah, I could have. Did you know that there was a boy and a tiger made their way across the ocean in a boat without the tiger hurting the boy?
1: There is a movie.
0: Yeah.
1: Yes.
0: Was it made into a movie, was it? I thought it was real life.
1: What was the boy's name? What was the tiger's name?
0: The Life of Pi.
1: That's right. So it's made into a movie.
0: Yeah.
1: That's right.
0: That's good. How they trained the tiger not to eat the boy.
1: Well, look at those wonderful people over, I'm not sure quite where, but they become very familiar with orangutans.
0: They do. I think tigers are different to orangutans, though.
1: I think there's other things, isn't there? Like, I'm going to go brown bears like Grizzly Adams.
0: Okay, yeah.
1: Mm.
0: But this tiger was in a boat starving and didn't eat the boy.
1: Mm.
0: Mm.
1: They must have had food.
0: Someone tried to tell me it was CGI, but I don't believe that.
1: Oh, no.
0: No.
1: That ruins all the fun.
0: It does, doesn't it?
1: It does.
0: Okay. Got a great show lined up today. We've got a massive announcement from Robin.
1: Absolutely massive.
0: Did you want to do that now?
1: If you would like to do that now,
0: no,
1: we can
0: I'm not
1: do that
0: doing
1: now.
0: It. I'm not doing it. You're doing it.
1: Okay, well, I can do that now.
0: All right, here's Robin's massive announcement.
1: Robin is going to retire from Monday Mayhem.
0: No!
1: Yes!
0: Why didn't you tell me?
1: I did.
0: Oh, that shows how good my memory is. When?
1: So, my last show with you will be on the 28th of September.
0: Who's poached you?
1: Nobody has poached me.
0: Because you said my last show with you.
1: With you?
0: Yeah.
1: For Monday Mayhem.
0: Yeah.
1: Yes.
0: So what else are you doing?
1: Well, we will continue to do Explores.
0: Oh, that's right. We're finishing that up at the end of the year.
1: At the end of the year.
0: Right?
1: So, you know, I've signed a contract for that one.
0: You have.
1: Yes.
0: Yeah, but I'm going to hold you to that contract.
1: Yes. Okay. Yeah. Okay. And the reason is that I've got some, you know, other commitments, grandbaby commitments.
0: Not a baby anymore.
1: No, he's not a baby. He's my baby.
0: Yeah, but he's not a baby.
1: I always say to him, you're just a baby.
0: Yeah, but he's solid.
1: But he's just a baby.
0: Yeah, he's still solid.
1: He still cuddles me and kisses me and tells me he loves me.
0: See, the calls are coming through already.
1: Oh, that's nice.
0: We're really sad for you, Robin. So no more Monday. Well, it'll still be Monday Mayhem.
1: Of course.
0: But it won't be with Craig.
1: And Robin.
0: No,
1: it'll
0: be
1: with Craig and TBA.
0: Well, yeah. I'd have to put the feelers out and see if there's anyone else would like to come in on a Monday. And
1: yeah, that's
0: Monday
1: right. So, you know, time changes, it evolves and,
0: it does.
1: It's time for new things for me.
0: At least we last longer than other radio partnerships in this town.
1: Well, that's exactly right. And the good thing is that I kept coming back, I didn't just not turn up one day.
0: And I don't allegedly upset you that much that you don't want to come back.
1: Oh, no, you've upset me many a time.
0: Kyle and Jackie O.
1: Oh,
0: it was the year of all the partnerships breaking up.
1: Oh, yes, it is.
0: Yeah. Now, I've upset you many a time, but you've come back.
1: Oh, no, I do.
0: Yeah.
1: Yeah.
0: You've upset me thousands of times.
1: Oh, that's okay.
0: Yeah,
1: it's my job.
0: We throw things at each other and get on with it.
1: Yeah, wanted to kick you a few times under the desk.
0: In all seriousness, that's very sad.
1: It is. We've been together, we worked out,
0: About 8 years, I think.
1: Yeah, 8 years or so.
0: Mm. So very sad that you're calling it quits, but I understand why you're doing that. So let's make the best of it over the next 3 weeks.
1: Let's do that. One, two, three.
0: I won't be here next week.
1: You won't be here next week, so, you know, while the cat's away, what do they say?
0: Yeah. Are you doing it by yourself next week?
1: No, I'm not.
0: What's happening next week?
1: So I have asked John Pierce to come in and
0: to
1: co-present.
0: Replace me?
1: To replace you.
0: Has he said yes?
1: Well, he's not going to replace you because I'll be
0: You'll
1: presenting
0: be the one that's going,
1: and
0: yeah.
1: He'll be co-presenting. And he did say yes.
0: Excellent.
1: So look forward to that.
0: Yeah, so...
1: look forward to playing Pink. So
0: Monday Mayhem with Robin and John Pierce next week.
1: That's right.
0: Yeah, Robin and John.
1: You never know. We might get lots of feedback and they say, no, don't worry about bringing Craig back. You stay.
0: And you'll say, well, I can't because I've got other commitments, grandbabies and things.
1: Yeah, Craig might have to ask John.
0: Yeah.
1: Sorry, John, we're just, you know, we're just lining you up and we're not.
0: Yeah, absolutely lining you up for whatever we might be lining up for. All right, so today's show, let's focus on today's show.
1: Let's
0: otherwise,
1: do that.
0: Otherwise I'll cry.
1: You so would not.
0: I so would. We've got the ABBA chronology coming up very soon.
1: We do, and we are into a new album
0: No, this one's not on an album. This was the B-side to another song that I can't recall at the moment.
1: Right.
0: Once we play it, I'll tell you what that song was. But this we're not on the Super Trooper album. We started last week on the Super Trooper album. This one was released between that song and the rest of the songs. Does that make sense?
1: No. No, but that's okay.
0: It was released.
1: I just like ABBA music, so it's all good.
0: Yeah. What's that link? Have we got a link?
1: We do have a link.
0: Excellent.
1: Yes.
0: Is it your turn this week or
1: mine? It is. No, it is mine. Good. I'm prepared.
0: Okay. There is no Bistro with Jeff. As I said last week, Jeff is unwell.
1: Yes.
0: And recovering from an injury.
1: Yes,
0: so,
1: he is.
0: And I also couldn't catch up with him last night. So that won't be back next week. It'll be back in a fortnight's time, Jeff's Bistro.
1: Right.
0: We will travel around the world and we will try and find delicacies from other countries as well as listen to some misheard lyrics.
1: Yeah, it's good to hear where what other countries do and how they do and...
0: Yeah, and what they eat.
1: Pardon? And what they eat, exactly.
0: We will have Did You Know's for the third last time.
1: We will have Did You Know's, yes. I better word up John for next week.
0: Did You Know's will retire with you.
1: Oh, now I want to cry.
0: Well, that was your thing, so...
1: Yeah, no, we did start that, so...
0: Did You Know's will retire with you. And, of course, we got the lowdown and we got a birthday today. A bit of a sad birthday, but still a birthday all
1: okay.
0: up. Yeah. But the ABBA chronology, this is a song that was released as a B-side to another song, and I'll tell you what that is after the song because I've forgotten what it is. It's called Elaine.

0: Billy Idol and Rebel Yell, 24 minutes to 5. Phoenix FM, Monday Mayhem with Craig.
1: And Robin.
0: And, of course, Phoenix FM is...
1: the voice of your community.
0: We are indeed. And that song from ABBA that we played well earlier was called Elaine. It is the B-side of The Winner Takes It All.
1: There you go.
0: Yeah.
1: And no, it's not one you hear that often. You do hear it,
0: yeah.
1: But it is one I actually enjoy very much.
0: Yeah, it's good, yeah. And it wasn't on the Super Trooper album, but it was on the deluxe edition, which was released in May 2011.
1: Right.
0: For some reason, I don't know. Probably because they released it on CD and could put more songs on it.
1: Maybe.
0: Could be.
1: Maybe.
0: Never know. It's time for What's That Link?
1: It is. So, look, you may or may not get this week. I'm not going to say you won't, because there's every probability you could.
0: Well, if I do and you say I won't, that makes you look pretty silly, doesn't it?
1: If I say that you will...
0: Then I won't.
1: That's
0: and
1: right.
0: And I do.
1: Yeah?
0: Yeah.
1: Okay, but no, I have faith this week.
0: No, if you say I won't and I do, that will make you look silly.
1: But I'm not going to look silly.
0: No, because you're not going to say it.
1: No.
0: No.
1: No, I'm just saying I have faith in you this week.
0: Okay, let's see how we go.
1: Okay. All right, so the first song we're going to hear is from Jimi Hendrix and... that is All Along the Watchtower.
0: Mm-hmm.
1: Okay. Probably what you call a classic. And then Guns N' Roses will follow that. Jimi Hendrix up with Knocking on Heaven's Door by Guns N' Roses.
0: Okay.
1: Yeah. So what is that link?
0: I don't know. Let's have a listen to them and let's work it out. You can also SMS us on 404-777-51358. Give us a call on 5444-1129, or if you're Jeff, just text us with the answer, because he's had the answers the last couple of times.
1: Oh, yes, I better check the chat and tell you not to.
0: Keep me away from it, yeah.
1: That's right.
0: All right, let's have a listen to Jimi Hendrix Experience and All Along the Watchtower.

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0: minutes to five. What's the link between Knocking on Heaven's Door by Guns N' Roses and All Along the Watchtower by Jimi Hendrix is the question Robin asked me a while ago now.
1: Yes, and do we have any takers for an answer?
0: Well, I'm sort of thinking it might have something to do with the guitar solos in both those songs.
1: Okay.
0: And the length of time that that went for. But I also know that Knocking on Heaven's Door was a cover. I don't know that All Along the Watchtower was a cover. I think it might have been. So I'm going to go with they were both covers from the same artist. And the Doors keep sticking in my head, but I don't think that's right.
1: Okay.
0: How'd I go?
1: Partly right, actually. Yes, they are both covers. And they are both covers from Bob Dylan.
0: Bob Dylan.
1: Yeah, yep. Yeah. So All Along the Watchtower was originally written, released and sung by Bob Dylan on his 1967 album John Wesley Harding. And then Guns N' Roses version, Knocking on Heaven's Door, I'm not sure how many knockins I wanted then.
0: No.
1: Was originally written, released and sung by Bob Dylan for the 1973 film soundtrack, Pat Garrett and Billy the Kid.
0: So did I get it right? Because I said they were both covers from the same artist. I just didn't get the artist right.
1: We get half a point.
0: Half a point?
1: Yeah.
0: Well, that's all right.
1: Yeah. See, I told you I had, you know, I actually had our faith this week.
0: Yeah.
1: So very good.
0: All right. Well, we'll play another song and then you can come around and take the driver's seat.
1: Okie dokie, because it's been a while. I just need to know that I've got my...
0: mojo there?
1: My radio expertise skills up to date, don't
0: You're going to introduce us into the news. You're going to move us into the news nice and slowly and then come out of the news.
1: Okay, right.
0: Do the weather.
1: Okay.
0: And all the things that you would do, that I would do, that you won't.
1: Okay.
0: No, not that you won't, that you don't.
1: Right.
0: Something like that. I don't know.
1: Okay.
0: All right. Taylor Dane, tell her to her heart.

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2: Hello, I'm Lewis Donaldson. About 500 jobs are said to be lost at the Whyalla Steelworks after a decision by the administrator and South Australian government. Administrator Corda Mentha says the ageing blast furnace has been shut down. It hadn't been operating since April. Speaking to the ABC, Nationals leader Matt Canavan says the shutdown is because of energy prices.
3: The Labor Party latched onto this hydrogen stuff when they didn't have an answer on losing coal jobs, when they didn't have an answer on losing manufacturing jobs, said, oh, we'll do hydrogen. Got them through an election. And it's been a complete and utter disaster. Not only has it destroyed billions of dollars of taxpayer money, it has now imperiled these jobs.
2: Industry Minister Tim Ayres responded to Canavan's claims.
4: Senator Canavan came here and said that this was all about energy costs and net zero. I mean, that is a lie.
2: One Nation has unveiled its plan to slash immigration by 750,000 places over 3 years. Student visas would be capped at about a third of current intake, and visas for the families of skilled migrants would be cut to zero. Senator Hanson says Australians have had enough of mass migration.
5: Tinkering around the edges will not fix the damage. For a period of 3 years, we will deliver net negative migration by drastically cutting the number of temporary visa holders. We will take back control of who comes here and how many we accept.
2: Labor frontbencher Murray Watt says the plan would destroy regional communities and cause a recession. Four bird flu events have been confirmed across South Australia today. Among the cases, a pelican found on York Peninsula. SA Environment Minister Emily Burke says testing is underway on a deceased sea lion found off Victor Harbour, while a dead dolphin, which was located this morning, is unable to be tested for bird flu. The state has close to 300 confirmed cases of H5 bird flu in animals. A solar power advocacy group has welcomed a federal government proposal to allow renters, apartment dwellers and low-income homeowners to use plug-in solar and batteries. Australia will join the United Kingdom, Germany and many American states in legalising the technology that allows residents to plug solar panels and batteries directly into their power points. Energy Minister Chris Bowen has warned there remains some work to do when it comes to safety standards. Solar Citizen CEO Heidi Lee Douglas told National Radio News the scheme will offer everyone the benefits of solar power, regardless of their circumstances.
6: Right now in Australia, renters and apartment dwellers are locked out of the benefits of rooftop solar. Having plug-in solar and plug-in batteries will enable them to reduce their energy bills.
2: An end to warm weather for the southeast of the country with some showers in WA. The Bureau of Meteorology's Sarah Scully has more on tomorrow's forecast.
7: Now, the southeast has been treated to some warm weather this weekend, but unfortunately, that's coming to an end thanks to this cold front that will bring showers and even some possible small hail. Now, a southerly change will then race up the east coast of New South Wales throughout the day, whereas these onshore winds across the tropical north may bring a few peppering of showers through the region. Out in the west, showers and storms are expected to gradually extend towards the southwest and into southern areas as well.
2: To sport, Jordan Dawson has received strong support from fellow AFL captain Jai Newcombe, who says the social media trolling of players is much worse than what is being reported. Adelaide have gone to the police after Dawson was abused online following their season-ending loss to Brisbane. Earlier this season, Newcombe's Hawthorn teammate Mabior Chol reported with online racist abuse.
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9: Button. There we go. Yes, Robin did push the wrong buttons.
10: That's right. Red means go.
9: I know. That's the part that just doesn't make sense, does it? Red means go.
10: It does, yeah.
9: No, it doesn't. So anyway, let's get into the 5 o'clock weather. So Craig's going to be my weather girl. Very professional, Craig.
10: Well,
9: very professional.
10: You turned the microphones on.
9: Well, I did eventually.
10: Yeah.
9: You had plenty of time.
10: I did.
9: You
10: and
9: did.
10: I needed to cough as soon as you turned them on.
9: Wow. All right, let's have a look at tomorrow.
10: Am I playing Robin, am I?
9: You're playing Robin.
10: Okay.
9: So you're playing the guessing game.
10: Yep. I'll just play on my phone for a while.
9: Oh, you're so funny, Craig. So funny, you know. Tomorrow, 15th of September, overnight of 8, top of 14, partly cloudy day, 80% chance of no rain. So what does that mean? 20%? Chance there might be.
10: Possible rain, yeah.
9: Yeah. Partly cloudy, slight chance of a shower, some light winds becoming southwesterly, 15 to 25 kilometres in the morning, then becoming light in the evening, and sunrise is at
10: 6:23.
9: Well done. Well done. And the UV index is predicted to be 5, which is moderate.
10: Which is moderate. And how long should you be in the sun?
9: Sun protection is recommended between 9:40 a.m. and 2:50 p.m. Okay, so I'm blurring the two roles.
10: Yeah.
9: We'll move on to Wednesday and see if I can do better.
10: Okay.
9: Wednesday the 16th, overnight of 3, top of 13, 90% chance of no rain, cloudy day, and sunrise is
10: 22.
9: Correct. Sun protection is recommended from 9:30 to 3 p.m. as that UV index is predicted to be 6.
10: Which is high.
9: Which is high. Your voice went higher then.
10: Hi.
9: Thursday. Looks like we're coming back to some sunshine. Overnight of 2. Top of 17.
10: Two's cold.
9: Partly cloudy day. It's cold. Almost coming down to frost.
10: It is, yeah.
9: Yeah. Partly cloudy, light winds, and sunrise will be?
10: 6:20.
9: That's correct. And Friday, 18th.
10: It's not that hard, this job.
9: Yes, but you already know and you've read it before and, you know, they're my excuses anyway. Where are we? Friday. Overnight of 3, top of 19 with a mostly sunny day and no rain expected. There is a chance of a morning fog though and a chance of a morning frost again. Sunrise is at?
10: 6:18.
9: Oh, no, there you go.
10: 6:17.
9: No, Craig.
10: 6:19.
9: Come on, that's right. Yeah, yeah, okay, good. Saturday, 19th of September, overnight of 5, top of 24. Beautiful day Saturday. I hope it's like that further following Saturday for grand final day.
10: It should be, shouldn't it?
9: Yeah, that'll be nice. 95% chance of no rain. Sunny day with some light winds and sunrise is at?
10: 6:18.
9: No.
10: 17.
9: Correct. Sunday, 20th of September, overnight of 7, top of 23. Partly cloudy day, but a 90% chance of no rain. Sunrise is?
10: What did I just say? 6:16.
9: Correct. And next Monday, 21st of September, overnight of 6 and a top of 19. Partly cloudy day, 90% chance of no rain. Some light wind and sunrise is, please, weather girl.
10: 6:17.
9: Oh, no, no, no.
10: 18?
9: No, no, no.
10: 14?
9: Yes. So now you are up to date with news, sport and weather.
10: And that's all we've got time for this week. Thanks very much for joining us for the whole week.
9: Oh, is that right? So are you trying to tell me that I took too long?
10: No. I never try and tell you that.
9: So what are you saying?
10: Get on with it.
9: Okay. All right. So
10: What's the current temperature?
9: Oh, the current temperature is 20.1 degrees outside.
10: Okay.
9: Yes, thank you.
10: I was going to say, it's gone up since 4 o'clock.
9: No, I was going to say, thanks for that reminder, though. So it's still quite warm and mild outside.
10: Absolutely.
9: But I can see a bit of the sky out through the window, and it does actually look like there's some greyness coming over.
10: There's some grey cloud there,
9: yeah. Yeah, so we might get some rain.
10: I can see a different part of the sky to you.
9: And what do you see?
10: I see grey cloud as well.
9: You do? Yeah. Okay. Well, there is 1% chance. There's 25%. Chance of some rain today, so maybe it is still coming.
10: Could be.
9: Okay.
10: Because we haven't had it since.
9: No. So I think we're going to go into some more music.
10: I think we should.
9: Okay. So we're going to listen to a bit of Real Life
10: Which is a common theme on this show. That this song seems to make it a lot onto this show. I don't know who does the playlist for the show, but
9: oh, is that right?
10: Yeah.
9: Yeah. So I hear a song and I think, oh, that'll be good.
10: Yeah.
9: And then I don't have the memory or capacity to think, oh, well, I had that last week.
10: But good Aussie band.
9: Oh, of course it is, and it is a good song.
10: It is.
9: You know, so we're going to listen to it.
10: Let's hear it
9: no
10: again,
9: matter
10: then.
9: What you think.
10: Yeah.
9: Okay, let's turn this button on, and then. Oh, press that. No, what am I doing wrong here, Craig?
10: You've got to press the play button.
9: Oh, where's that play button?
10: Up in the top left-hand corner, right-hand corner.
9: Right-hand
10: left-hand corner.
9: Okay,
10: right-hand corner. I don't know. We're on
9: this
10: pressing
9: is where
10: backwards.
9: Things go wrong, isn't it?
10: Hang on a minute.
9: Hang on a minute. Craig's got to come around because I cannot see the play. That one right there.
10: Looks like a play button to me.
9: Oh, goodness me. Okay, well, I can't be good at everything.

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0: we know what that sound means.
1: We certainly do. When we get to educate our listeners.
0: Correct. And for the third last time. You just turned that down before.
1: I did, but you had it up extremely loud. Well, like
0: because I couldn't hear you.
1: Uh-oh.
0: Oh, what have you done?
1: I don't know, but...
0: But that's never happened to you before.
1: What did you do?
0: I didn't do anything. Oh, there we go.
1: Oh, goodness me. Things are just...
0: Things are just getting loose around here.
1: You must have played with it too much.
0: I don't think so. Anyway, it's Did You Know's time. Jeff out there with his broken wrist, banging people on the head saying, listen to Did You Know's.
1: He is.
0: Did You Know's.
1: That's right.
0: Big plaster cast on his wrist. Bang him on the head.
1: Has he got a plaster cast yet or not?
0: Oh, I thought
1: it
0: was.
1: Or is it just bandages? It would have to, wouldn't it? So he doesn't move it.
0: Yeah, because he smashed it to smithereens. So.
1: Okay. All hey, right. Craig.
0: Hey, Robin.
1: Did you know on this day, and I'm actually going to give two quick ones in this one. It still counts as one. My rules. On this day, 1982, Princess Grace of Monaco, who was formerly the Hollywood actress Grace Kelly, was the day that she died from her car accident.
0: Was it?
1: It was.
0: Okay, what was the second one?
1: And the second one is 1985, the Golden Girls debuted.
0: What's that
1: the Golden Girls
0: with,
1: on TV.
0: What's that got to do with Grace Kelly?
1: Nothing. I said I had two on this day.
0: You said they were linked?
1: On this day.
0: Oh, seriously. Hey, Robin.
1: Oh, seriously, Craig. Change your attitude. Hey, Craig.
0: Hey, Robin.
1: Yes, Craig.
0: Did you know that Cleopatra lived nearer in time to the first moon landing than she did to the building of the pyramids of Giza?
1: Yes, I did.
0: You did know that?
1: Because you said it a week or two ago.
0: I did not.
1: You did say.
0: Did you know that the Great Wall of China was finally completed 2 years after the world's first telephone call?
1: No, that I didn't know.
0: So that was built over a long period, extending from the 3rd century to the 17th century. Construction work actually completed in 1878 during the late Qing Dynasty. 2 years earlier, Alexander Graham Bell had catapulted the world into a new era of modernity with his groundbreaking invention, the telephone.
1: That's very interesting.
0: What are you doing?
1: I am copying you.
0: I am stretching my fingers because they're sore.
1: Hey, Craig.
0: As the world needs to know, so here it is. Hey, Robin.
1: Did you know that King Charles VI of France suffered from a psychiatric condition called glass delusion? And he genuinely believed, as a result of this diagnosis, his body was made of fragile glass and he had iron rods sewn into his clothing to keep himself from shattering.
0: Okay, that's fair.
1: Yeah.
0: Yeah. Bit deluded, but... But
1: Very much.
0: Hey, Robin.
1: Hey, Craig.
0: Did you know that woolly mammoths survived into the age of the pyramids?
1: No, I did not.
0: So, contrary to popular belief that mammoths died out around 10,000 years ago after the end of the last ice age,

0: All numbers survived in several locations for another 6,000 years or so. So, in fact, the population of woolly mammoths roamed around Wrangel Island in the Arctic Ocean off Siberia as recently as 3,700 years ago, which was centuries after the construction of the pyramids and Stonehenge.
1: Oh, there you go.
0: Yeah. So everyone thought that the woolly mammoths had died out.
1: Yeah.
0: Well, but they didn't.
1: Hey, Craig.
0: Hey, Robin.
1: Did you know that a single strand of human hair can stretch to 1.5 times its length before it breaks?
0: No.
1: Well, you probably would not because you...
0: Well, it's still got a normal length. It's just a bit smaller.
1: Well, yeah, that's right. So, you know, you might have a centimetre and then it would grow to 2.5 centimetres.
0: Yeah.
1: Yeah, okay.
0: Yeah.
1: And if we actually did that to
0: Don't bald shame me either.
1: No. If we looked at a full head of human hair, that can support a weight of up to 12 tonnes.
0: Really?
1: Yes.
0: That's a lot of hair.
1: It is.
0: Yeah.
1: In your case, it might be about 1 tonne.
0: Stop ball shaming me.
1: Okay.
0: Hey, Robin.
1: Hey, Craig.
0: Did you know that Star Wars was released in the same year that France carried out its last execution by guillotine?
1: Oh, no.
0: So you think about the French Revolution and the guillotine in the late 18th century. They still used it as a method of execution into the 20th century, and the last person to be executed was a Tunisian immigrant, Hamida Jandoubi. I should have read his name before I read it out. In September 1977, which is the same year that Star Wars, the first Star Wars, was shown on the big screen.
1: 1977. Wow. Yeah. That's actually a bit, I don't know, haunting. To realise that it was still happening.
0: Still chopping people's heads off then.
1: Yeah.
0: Yeah.
1: Wow.
0: But they stopped.
1: Yeah, that's probably a good idea because that's not a good idea.
0: No. Or
1: hey,
0: yes.
1: Okay,
0: or
1: great.
0: Something. Hey, Robin.
1: I am bringing this home.
0: Oh. You've only got two more to do after this one.
1: Have you?
0: You've only got two. I've got one.
1: I've only got one.
0: No. One more week.
1: Oh, yes, that's right. That's right.
0: Yeah.
1: Yes, okay. Hey, Craig.
0: Hey, Robin.
1: Did you know that ancient Romans used stale human urine as a mouthwash because the ammonia inside acted as a powerful cleaner and whitener, and it was so widely used that it was actually subjected to a special government tax? That's a very weird fact.
0: And that's why the Roman Empire died out.
1: Well, if they were the things that were happening, yes.
0: Yeah. Well, that is Did You Know's for another week.
1: It is.
0: And I hope you've been educated.
1: Yes, and just remember, only two more Did You Know's to ever come from Phoenix FM.
0: Under the guise of Did You Know's, I'm pretty sure when you've gone, I'll probably change the name of it to something else, but it'll still be trivia.
1: Well, that's fine.
0: Yeah.
1: Yeah.
0: It just won't be Did You Know's.
1: No. Trivia is good.
0: Might be. Did You Know's is owned by the Monday Mayhem Corporation, not by you personally.
1: Oh, look you can't go back on what you said earlier.
0: I can.
1: You know?
0: You bald shamed me.
1: I didn't bald shame you. You're not bald.
0: Well, I am a little bit.
1: Well, no, because you cut your hair.
0: Oh,
1: that's
0: yeah.
1: That's different to being bald.
0: Is it?
1: Yes.
0: Oh, right. Okay. All right. Shall we hear a song?
1: Let's hear a song.
0: From Roxette?
1: Why not from Roxette?
0: Things aren't going that well for them at the moment. They're sleeping in their car.

0: sorry. Happy birthday to Amy Winehouse.
1: I was wondering whether it was going to be a song from her.
0: Yeah. Yes. So she was born today in 1983, which would have made her 46 years old, but she passed away in 2011.
1: How old was she when she passed? Just 20, so I don't have to add up.
0: 27.
1: Too young.
0: Yeah, so 15 years ago. Yes, yeah, she'd have a hard life.
1: Yeah.
0: And, yeah, but that's her birthday. Do you want to know what's coming up for the rest of the evening?
1: Sure do.
0: We've got the Filipino show with Cora at 6 o'clock.
1: Right.
0: And then at 8 o'clock is the Decade Dial with Errol Hayden. And then from then on, 9 o'clock is the Tuck Shop.
1: The Tuck Shop.
0: The Tuck Shop.
1: Righto.
0: Then at 10 o'clock is the folk show followed by Off the Record.
1: And then?
0: It's Phoenix Phantom from midnight through till 7 a.m.
1: That's it.
0: Eclectic mix of music, that one.
1: Oh, always.
0: And then tomorrow morning at 7 a.m.
1: we have Brekkie in Bendigo with the most with John Pearce.
0: With the replacement for Craig. The permanent replacement for Craig.
1: Well, you'll have to talk to him. I'm not entering into this.
0: You'll stay. It's the partner, it's not you. It's me, not you.
1: He might enjoy coming in to keep you company and being a co-presenter.
0: And, of course, it is the most educational breakfast program in Bendigo.
1: In Victoria.
0: In Australia.
1: In the world.
0: In the galaxy.
1: In the universe.
0: Coming up for Monday Mayhem, we've got Jeff's still doing Jazzman Jeff's, what is he called? Jazz Epidemic.
1: Epidemic.
0: Midday on Friday.
1: Yes.
0: For 2 hours. And then on Saturday morning, it's the repeat of yesterday's Craig and Robin Explores the Letter H. Or as I'm always told to pronounce it, the letter H.
1: Is that right? Is that yes. The correct pronunciation?
0: Apparently that's proper English, H.
1: I am going to ask the guru himself next Monday.
0: Oh, dear.
1: Being a former school
0: English
1: teacher.
0: Yes.
1: Yes.
0: Sunday afternoon, 6 p.m. is Craig and Robin Explores. What's the date next Saturday, next Sunday?
1: It will be the 20th of September.
0: That's what we're exploring, the 20th of September 1969. And then next Monday, it's the replacement.
1: It's Monday Mayhem with Robin and John.
0: That's right, because I've been sacked.
1: You're going away.
0: Even though Robin's has retired, she's sacked me as part of her final go.
1: Okay, everyone, Craig is telling Furbies. Craig is going.
0: I'll be away.
1: He's just taking a week's break,
0: I'm
1: I believe.
0: A week's break, that's right.
1: I don't
0: right,
1: ask no questions.
0: No, that's good because I'd have to lie to you.
1: Well, that's right.
0: So I told you the truth. I would be able to tell you the truth. It's time for the lowdown.

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0: The Wire, Haim. Before that was a Lowdown, and that was Sarah Jade with Sweet Talk.
1: Samantha Jade.
0: Oh, yeah, Samantha. Sarah's her sister, isn't she?
1: Oh, I just have no idea.
0: No, I don't either. Time for us to say goodbye.
1: It is time for us to say goodbye.
0: And have a great week, everybody. Have a great fortnight, actually. I will see you in a fortnight's time.
1: I will.
0: For Robin's very last show.
1: Yes, that's right.
0: She's not coming back.
1: Oh, no, I'm not. No, I'm actually retiring.
0: You're retiring from radio,
1: I am, yes.
0: Yeah, no, we don't want you back.
1: Well, I might come back when I am retired.
0: Not to Monday, Mayhem, you won't be.
1: No, that's right. Yeah, but I will have some more time on my hands then.
0: You will. You will indeed. Well, hopefully you do come back, but you're coming back for another 2 weeks anyway.
1: That's exactly right.
0: You're running the show next week.
1: I am, and there'll be pink. There will be.
0: No.
1: Oh, maybe some country too.
0: Oh, dear. You've been sneaking country into Explores.
1: We have.
0: You have.
1: Oh, I have.
0: Yeah, you've been sneaking a lot of country into Explores.
1: There's some good country out there.
0: There is. Have a great week, everybody, and I'll catch you in a fortnight.
1: Have a great week, and I will be with you next Monday with John Pierce. Have a great week.
0: With John Pierce.
1: I just had to say it one more time.
0: Yeah, with John Pierce. Come and take over from Craig.
1: Okay.
0: See you when I see you next. Bye.
1: Bye.
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4: Hello, I'm Lewis Donaldson. Universities Australia warns One Nation's migration plan would critically damage the international education sector. One Nation has unveiled its plan to slash immigration by 750,000 places over 3 years. Student visas would be capped at about a third of current intake, and visas for the families of skilled migrants would be cut to zero. Senator Hanson says Australians have had enough of mass migration.
5: Tinkering around the edges will not fix the damage. For a period of 3 years, we will deliver net negative migration by drastically cutting the number of temporary visa holders. We will take back control of who comes here and how many we accept.
4: Labor frontbencher Murray Watts says the plan would destroy regional communities and cause a recession. Hundreds of workers at the Whyalla Steelworks have reportedly been made redundant after a decision by the administrator and South Australian government. There will be no more attempts to restart the ageing blast furnace, which has not been operating since April. The steelworks went into administration last February. A decision is due to be made on a preferred bidder by the end of this month. The Prime Minister has denied his involvement in the golf club grant controversy. Anthony Albanese has been questioned over a $6 million grant promised to the Marrickville Golf Club at the federal election. The Prime Minister held an honorary membership to that golf club, which he had not declared on his register of interests. Mr Albanese's only response was this.
6: The question goes to Cabinet processes. The decision maker is the Minister for Infrastructure. I'm not even the decision maker.
4: The money was awarded through a fund that heavily favoured Labor seats. The Department of Foreign Affairs and Trade says it is assisting the family of three Australians who died in Bali. The ABC reports Balinese police are investigating the deaths as a suspected murder-suicide. Some of the biggest AI tech companies have raised concerns at the pace at which AI is developing, calling for a slowdown. Dario Amodi of Anthropic, whose company created Claude, has written an essay, We Must Pace the Frontier. That work has been supported by Grok's Elon Musk and ChatGPT's Sam Altman. US President Donald Trump has, however, downplayed the risks of AI.
7: We're leading China in AI. We're the most sophisticated country in the world. And frankly, I want to keep it that way, because whoever wins, AI wins. And we can put guardrails, we can do this and that, but I think you have a lot of negative forces that are bringing it up that shouldn't be bringing it up, and they're bringing up things that won't happen.
4: Rural and remote communities continue to face gaps in healthcare, with funding and resources failing to match the challenges a third of Australians face. That will be one focus of the National Rural Health Conference in Adelaide this week, bringing together health professionals to discuss better ways to support rural communities. CEO of the National Rural Health Alliance, Susie Teagan, spoke to National Radio News about one of Australia's biggest health funding issues.
8: Currently, we have an $8.35 billion underfunding, which means that if you live in rural Australia, you're receiving between $1,090 and up to $4,600 less healthcare. 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And that is just not right.
4: To sport, in rugby union, Jordan Pataia has been named in the Wallabies squad after a sojourn into the NFL system in 2024. Harry McLaughlin Phillips has been named in his first Wallabies squad, with Zane Nongo also returning.
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0: All right, Coral seems to be running a bit late, so we'll get moving with a bit of weather. So tomorrow we're heading for a partly cloudy day. Overnight low of 8, top of 14, no rain expected tomorrow. Wednesday we're looking at a cloudy day, overnight low of 3, top of 13, also no rain. Thursday, overnight low of 2, top of 17, partly cloudy day, no rain. And Friday, mostly sunny, overnight low of 3, top of 19, and no rain at all. That's, you're up to date for the rest of the week. Let's kick in with a couple of sponsorships and then move into a bit of music.
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You're only as old as the music you feel. Aussie Trove brings you new indie alternative Aussie music that you need. 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

106.7 Phoenix FM. That was The Killers with When You Were Young from their second album, Sam's Town. The Killers burst onto the scene in 2004 with Hot Fuss, a new wave and post-punk inspired record, boasting hits like Somebody Told Me, All These Things That I've Done, and of course, Mr. Brightside. It was a massive hit for the band, especially in the UK. Perhaps in search of more local love, their 2006 follow-up saw frontman Brandon Flowers find inspiration a little bit closer to home. Las Vegas Locals, they named the record after an iconic hotel and casino, Sam's Town Hotel and Gambling Hall. Flowers said he wanted to, quote, create an album that captured everything that got me to where I am today. The fingerprints of Bruce Springsteen and Tom Petty are all over the record, full of songs about small-town America and wanting to break out to something greater. Not everyone was initially sold on the band's stylistic switch-up, but years later it is remembered as one of the group's best and a regular of their live sets. I've seen them live twice and they were absolutely terrific both times. I'd highly recommend seeing them if you do get the chance. Anyway, that album celebrates its 20th anniversary this month, as does everything that we're talking about on this episode of The Decade Dial. This is our second episode of September 2026, which means tonight we're turning the dial back two decades to this month in 2006. And this month we lost two Australian icons with the deaths of Steve Irwin and Peter Brock, and a TV ratings war turned ugly as Channel 7 tried to take the moral high ground and rescue a supposed future victim of cannibalism, abandoned or supposedly abandoned rather, by Channel 9, only to be deported by the local government. Plus, we had music from Jet, Justin Timberlake, John Mayer, and Fergie. We're going to hear all of that over the next hour. I'm with you through to 9 p.m. But for now, we're going to get things started with one from the Teddy Bears featuring Iggy Pop. This is Punk Rocker.

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4: And they're off. 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

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This is the Decade Dial. Tonight we're turning the dial back 20 years to this month in 2006 and hearing about some of the biggest events and best songs from that September. We just heard a couple of tracks from that month. First up, the Teddy Bears with Punk Rocker featuring Iggy Pop from their fifth album, Soft Machine. The band were keen to milk this song for all it was worth. It first appeared on their third album, 2000's Rock and Roll High School. So songwriter Joakim Åhlund also covered his own song in a different band that he was also a part of, Caesars. But this version that we heard, featuring vocals by Iggy Pop, is perhaps the most well-known version. It received a nice boost last year, appearing in the final moments of James Gunn's Superman film. And I suspect James Gunn was spending quite a bit of time at the record store this month, because after that we heard another track that appeared in a Gunn-directed DC Comics movie, The Fratellis with Whistle for the Choir from their debut album Costello Music. This band got attention from the right people quite early, signing to a major label after playing less than 10 live shows. The label soon flew the Scottish band out to the iconic Sunset Studios in Los Angeles, previously used by the likes of Prince, The Beach Boys, Elton John, and Linda Ronstadt. It put the pressure on the band to lock in, and the resulting album sold well, especially in the UK and Ireland. Reviewers generally agreed that the album was good, if not remarkable. IGN's Chad Griskow put it well by saying, quote, "It was not the most refined album you'll buy this year, but it's certainly one you will not regret." And I guess James Gunn didn't regret it, because he included it in the soundtrack to his 2021 DC debut, The Suicide Squad. Closing us out, though, a song that was not in any James Gunn DC movie, Put Your Money Where Your Mouth Is, from Jet's second album, Shine On. He may have given it, or Gunn, rather, might not have given that album a chance, especially if he was a Pitchfork reader. The now ubiquitous music review site gave the album a 0 out of 10, not even actually writing a review, instead just linking to a YouTube video of a monkey pissing in its own mouth. In 2024, Pitchfork editor Scott Plagenhoff justified the non-review, saying that the writers had felt the record represented the way rock music had, quote, curdled into a set of lazy signifiers and poses. Progression, whether it was in hip-hop, pop, guitar music, electronic music, was important to us at the time. Seeing mainstream rock music, which of course had grown up with this... Seeing mainstream rock music, which of course most of us had grown up with a fondness for, become so knuckle-dragging and Xeroxed was disappointing. And speaking of disappointing... 20 years ago this month, TV tabloids 60 Minutes and Today Tonight were locked in a ratings war, but their latest battle involved cannibalism, sabotage, bribery, and deportation. So how did we get there? It all started back in May of 2006 when 60 Minutes sent staffer Ben Fordham and freelancer Paul Raphael to West Papua for a story on a cannibalistic tribe. They told the tale of young Wawa, a 6-year-old boy that had been condemned to a ritual killing. Viewers were told the tribe suspected Wawa of being a witch because his parents had died suddenly. Raphael believed Wawa would be killed and eaten any time in the next 10 years. Raphael and Fordham did what anyone would do in the same situation and flew back to Australia, leaving Wawa to his fate. Raphael believed the job wasn't done yet, though. Be it because of guilt or a desire to extend his time in the spotlight, he pitched a new story to Nine, which would have he and Fordham return to rescue Wawa and set him up in a school. When Nine said no, Raphael went across the street to Channel 7, who jumped at the opportunity to take the moral high ground above their chief rivals. Seven's Today Tonight told viewers, quote, "In recent days, the Nine Network has been putting up all sorts of reasons why they couldn't return and save him. Cultural difference is one of them. They are all lies. The program with a budget in the many millions of dollars didn't want to spend the money to save a child's life."
but there was more to gain than just trashing their competitors. Today Tonight reporter Naomi Robson needed some good PR. Word was spreading that she was a cold, calculating diva, and a recent tone-deaf report on Steve Irwin's death had caused her star to dwindle. By saving the child that Nine had left to die, Robson and Channel 7 would look like heroes. But their trip to Indonesia was cut short. Indonesian authorities deported the crew for attempting to work on tourist visas. But there was no way that this was just border control doing their job. No, Today Tonight told viewers that Fordham and Nine had dobbed them in, sabotaging their noble rescue attempt. There are, of course, ways to rescue at-risk children that don't involve TV camera crews. They don't bring in the ratings, though. Wawa was indeed rescued by somebody who was not desperate for fame and fortune. Last year, he graduated from university with a degree in sports science. I also have a degree in journalism, and I fear that if I spend too much time trash-talking the media, they will never hire me, so I'm going to shut up and move on with some more music, starting with one from John Mayer. This is Waiting on the World to Change.

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This is the Decade Dial, and tonight we're turning our focus to September 2006, looking at what made waves 20 years ago this month. Up the top there, we heard John Mayer with Waiting on the World to Change from his third album, Continuum.

The record sees Mayer adopt a more blues and soul-inspired sound. In classic blues fashion, that song is a tribute, or a protest song, rather. Only just, though, Greg Kot of the Chicago Tribune called the song, quote, the most spineless social justice song ever written. And in maybe the second most brutal Pitchfork review of the episode, a staff writer said it had, or he had rather, quote, the gravitas of an infomercial, but with only a fraction of the soul. After that, the Scissor Sisters with I Don't Feel Like Dancing from their second album, Tada. That track, which features Elton John on piano, was the group's first number one in many territories, including here in Australia. And closing us out, Lupe Fiasco with Kick Push from his debut album, Lupe Fiasco's Food and Liquor. Many had eyes on Fiasco early in his career. Just 1 year earlier, he made his debut with a feature on Kanye West's Touch the Sky. This gained the attention of many, including Jay-Z, who agreed to be the executive producer for the album. It also features production by West, Pharrell Williams, and Linkin Park's Mike Shinoda. Critics were impressed, but skateboarders were not. They assigned Lupe Fiasco the dreaded label of poser, doubting the authenticity of his skateboarding love song. But there are more important things to be worked up about. Life is finite, and Australians were reminded of that. 20 years ago this month, Australians everywhere mourned the loss of Steve Irwin. Then, just 4 days later, racing legend Peter Brock also passed away. Steve Irwin likely needs no introduction. A lifelong animal lover, Irwin took over the family zoo in 1991. Around this same time, he met wife Terry. It was love at first sight between the two. They got engaged 4 months later and married in 1992. They spent their honeymoon capturing crocodiles and relocating them. This was recorded and turned into the first episode of The Crocodile Hunter, a documentary series following the Irwins and their conservation work. Audiences immediately fell in love with Steve Irwin. His larger-than-life persona, high energy and passion for wildlife were infectious, and he became a star both here and abroad. Steve and Terry had two children, Bindi and Robert, who were both brought into the family business at a young age. Bindi was just 7 years old when she was given a show of her own, Bindi the Jungle Girl. Steve contributed heavily to this show. On the 4th of September 2006, Steve was filming a different documentary about deadly sea creatures. During a lull in filming caused by bad weather, Steve decided to use the opportunity to get some footage for his daughter's series. He and lifelong cameraman Justin Lyons found a stingray to film. Stingrays were nothing new for the duo, a generally safe and reliable source of great footage. But this shoot would end in tragedy. They filmed Steve swimming up behind the stingray, which was calm and buried in the sand. Lyons suspected the ray thought Irwin was a tiger shark and began violently stabbing at Irwin with his tail. The water bubbled up in all the commotion, leaving Lyons blind. But then, once the water cleared, his friend... Then, once the water cleared, he saw his friend with a massive gash above his heart. He rushed him back onto the boat, but he lost consciousness and was later pronounced dead. Tributes flowed for the Australian icon, but just days later, another one was lost. Peter Brock was one of the nation's best-known racing drivers, winning the Bathurst 1000 nine times. Much like Steve Irwin, he died doing what he loved, competing in the Targa West Rally. Brock lost control of his car and slammed into a tree, dying moments later. The legacy of both men is still going strong to this day. The rest of the Irwin family continue Steve's work to this day, and Peter Brock is still remembered as one of Australian motorsport's best. Apologies if that segment was a bit of a bummer. It is okay if you cry, despite what this next artist would have you believe. This is Fergie with Big Girls Don't Cry.

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This has been the Decade Dial, and tonight we've been turning the dial back 20 years to this month in 2006. We just heard a couple more heavy hitters from that month. First up, Fergie with Big Girls Don't Cry from her debut solo album, The Duchess. Recorded between Black Eyed Peas' tour dates, the singer sought an album that was more autobiographical and intimate than her work with the group. And closing us out, Justin Timberlake with What Goes Around Comes Around from his second album, Future Sex Love Sounds. And as much as I love these sounds, we are just about out of time for this week. I might be back next Monday, depending on how long the City Council meeting runs. But to stay in the loop or to see video highlights of the show, you can follow us on Instagram at Decade Dial. Up next, as always, we have the Tuck Shop, followed by Off the Record. Sorry, no, the Tuck Shop, followed by Folk Show, and then Off the Record. But before then, we are going to close out with, what are we going to close out with? Time to decide. We will close out with another one from The Killers. This is The River Is Wild.

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10: 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Welcome to 1 hour of all Australian music with a special touch this week. My name is Mick Radojkovic, your usual host who teams up with Jules Lefevre generally every week, but we've had a couple of weeks where Jules has taken over. Thank you, Jules. And then I'll be taking over this week with a special Big Sound edition of The Tuck Shop. Every song played on today's show is from an artist or a band that is playing at Big Sound up in the Fortitude Valley Festival of Festivals this week. It is sort of like the Christmas of Australian music, and it happens every year. A place where music industry people mix with artists in one big melting pot of the valley for gig showcases, conference schedules, meetings, lots of drinking, lots of dancing, lots of hanging out in the warmth of Brizzy. That's happening this week. So we thought, well, let's just play a whole show dedicated to all of the artists on this massive, massive bill of Big Sound. So we've got some great stuff coming up for you. Say True God right now. Let's kick it off with this artist from North Brisbane and his song, We On The Way. We on the way to Brisbane with The Tuck Shop.

He's a proud Mandandanji and Wani artist from North Brisbane. Say True God. He's a great hip-hop artist. He won Artist of the Year, Hip-Hop Artist of the Year, at the 2026 Queensland Music Awards earlier this year. And his debut album, Black, is just a killer, killer record. And of course, every week here on The Tuck Shop, we start the show with a First Nations artist, and we acknowledge the traditional custodians of the land, the Gadigal people of the Eora Nation and the Yugambeh people of the Gold Coast, their continuing connection to land, sea and community, and pay our respects to elders past and present. The Tuck Shop, 2SER and the Community Radio Network recognise and respect the cultural heritage, beliefs and relationship with the land, which continues to be important to descendants of these and other tribes. People living on the land today, and we aim to passionately listen to the connection, stories, life and music from all Aboriginal and Torres Strait Islanders. And remember, this always was and always will be Aboriginal land. Great way to kick off the show. Every artist that we play today is playing up at Big Sound this week or last week, depending on when you're listening to us. But it's a great way to highlight up-and-coming artists in this country. Let's keep going. We've got so much to get through. Juice Webster, out of Melbourne, is announcing a brand new record, and this is called Kind of Fantasy. It will be the title track of that record, due out later this year.

Oh, such a big fan of that band right there. That is Polly, all the way out of Perth. Three piece. We've played a bunch of their tracks over the year or so that they've been around here on the Tuck Shop. And that one right there is called Shut Up. Looking forward to catching Polly at Big Sound. I am recording of this, of course, before I go to Big Sound. So all of these artists I'm looking forward to seeing, but they would have been on already this week if you're listening right now on 2SER or the Community Radio Network. Up before Polly, we had Tori Dark, who is just kicking goals all over the place at the moment, playing all over the place as well, not only at Big Sound, but just came off the Gympie Music Muster before she heads out to the Trundle Bush Tucker Day in Trundle, Under the Gums in Gilgandra, the Denny Ute Muster, of course, in Deniliquin, playing festivals galore. And no wonder, she's just had a huge, huge year playing at CMA Fest in Nashville as well. And that track, Who I Am Without You, comes after her big hit, Prettiest Wreck, which is still climbing the Country Town Hot 50 as well. She is definitely one of the big shining lights of country music in this country. Local The Neighbour up before that from Victoria, originally from Darwin, though. Midday Pilates is the name of that song. Local The Neighbour is a project of David Quested, who studied jazz drumming at the Victorian College of Arts, became obsessed with that sort of music, and has gone on to learn from jazz giants like Jeff Watts, John Riley, Clayton Cameron, and has gone on to perform with ARIA-winning jazz musicians, but now has his own project called Local The Neighbour. And that track right there, Midday Pilates, comes off a bigger project as well from Local The Neighbour, and you should definitely check it out. Such a talent, such a huge talent. And up the top of that little section, you heard Juice Webster and her brand new one, Kind of Fantasy, which will be coming on a very, very soon-to-be-released album of the same name, Kind of Fantasy. You're on the Tuck Shop here, 1 hour of all Australian music every week. But this week we are focusing on the amazing Big Sound Festival that's happening and happened up in Brisbane. So let's get into some post-punk, as we like to do here on the Tuck Shop. This is Teens out of Tasmania. They released Negative Energy last year, about a year ago. But they are obviously proving that they're kicking on as they tour that album around the country, including at Big Sound. 12 dates around the East Coast. This from that album is Human Again. You're on the Tuck Shop.

Good. No problem. Sounds good. Acknowledged. Understood. No problem. Sounds good. Acknowledged. Understood. No problem. Sounds good. Apologies for my delayed response.

pulsing, visceral, angry, exciting. That's public figures. When you're talking about some of the best up-and-coming artists and bands in a country, public figures are right up the top of that list. They released their debut EP earlier this year called Figure It Out. It's just an awesome, awesome selection of songs. And that song there is Onto Something, one of my favorites from that record. Evie and Gigi and the rest of the band playing at Big Sound, and they're just making waves every time they play. They're a band you have to see live that you to really appreciate them. They've had a huge, huge year playing at Golden Plains, shows around the country. They were at the Against the Grain Festival up in Brisbane as well earlier this year, had their song videos featured on Rage. Yeah, going great guns, and obviously going to Big Sound to try and expand their sound, expand their presence around the world. Up before public figures, we had Millie Strange, who's just got such an awesome retro 90s sound, really is. Just the start of that song, Under My Skin, just takes me back, takes me back to the 90s, and I am very, very fine with that. Millie Strange is playing at a Sounds Like Community radio event at Big Sound this week, and that track right there, Millie Strange, Under My Skin, perfect example of this artist out of Melbourne and what she's capable of. Can't wait to hear more from Millie. Up in the middle there as well, Mertis, out of Arnhem Land. That song is called CC, a new single for them. It's pretty funny, as per my previous email. Bit of great punk energy out of the centre of Australia, or up the top end at least, and Teens from the bottom end down in Tassie, and Human Again from that killer post-punk band from Nipaluna. Let's keep it going. Let's change the pace a little bit more poppy now, but going back to Perth. For these teenagers who released their debut EP this year, and from it is Hold Me Tight. This is Birdland here on The Tuck Shop.

Bit of electro funk for you right there. Silky Roads out of Sydney. That is Telephone Line, a pretty new one from them. Up before that, maybe Hugo out of Adelaide. Our Time is the name of that one from that up and coming soul artist. Great, great sound. Really warm. Love that. Eli Wan up in the middle there. Cute Girls Online. Real great indie pop sound from Eli. And up the top, you heard Birdland, which I love as a band name. Those teenagers just released their debut EP out of Perth. They're going around the country, including Big Sound. And, yeah, listen out for Birdland. They're going to be big, I can tell you that. All right, let's take it out with some dance, with some electro. You've been listening to The Tuck Shop here on 2SER and the Community Radio Network. Sweat Baby right here with Think Again, and we'll round it out with some Kid Skin. Thanks for listening. I'll be back next week with a whole bunch of brand new music from around the country on The Tuck Shop on 2SER and the Community Radio Network. Peace.

0: 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I swear, you swear, let's bet. 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

Hello and welcome to the National Community Radio Network Folk Show. I'm Jane Bauer and I come to you from the studios of Radio Adelaide in South Australia, Kaurna country, where I'm pre-recording this folk show. And I'll be playing a selection of North American, Anglo-Celtic and Australian traditional, retro and contemporary folk music. And I'm starting off with Amady, Australian group. This is The Ship Repairing Men, written by Don Henderson, and it's from Amady's album Beyond Cape Capricorn.

Two well-known, brilliant Australian singer-songwriters, Kate Burke and Ruth Hazelton, with the traditional song, The Minds of Australia, from their album Swapping Seasons. And before that, Ship Repairing Men, written by Don Henderson, performed by Armady, and from their album Beyond Cape Capricorn. Well, let's stay with mining songs and Australian singer-songwriters. This is Glenn Tomasetti, known for her song Don't Be Too Polite, Girls, from her album Gold Rush Songs with the Jolly Paddlers.

That's Phil Vinicum with Andy's Gone with Cattle Now, based on the poem by Henry Lawson. And it comes from an album, Bullockies, Bushwhackers and Booze, which also has Martin, Wyndham Reed and Peter Dickey on it. And before that, we had the Jolly Puddlers, Glenn Tomasetti, from her album Gold Rush Songs. Well, we're going to go to more mining songs now, but over to the US. This is Dark as a Dungeon. It's from the Legend of Merle Travis album, and it was written and being performed by Merle Travis.

In Britain, as here, we have a big folk song revival. And this has produced in the last few years a tremendous lot of new songs. One of them was written as a result of the Spring Hill mining disaster in Nova Scotia.

Another song about mining. That's the Spring Hill mining disaster. Spring Hill being in Nova Scotia in Canada. That song's written by Peggy Seeger and Ewan McColl and performed by them there at the Newport Festival. And it says the album is called Songs from the Newport Festival Volume 1. And before that, it was Merle Travis with Dark as a Dungeon from The Legend of Merle Travis. Well, I found this song that I thought you might like to listen to. It comes from 1974 at the Newcastle Folk Festival. Tony Sutton and Andy Sanders, and it's called Rise Up Jock. So here we are in the archives.

0: Thank you. Thanks very much.
1: From the Newcastle Festival back in 1974, and I mean the Australian Newcastle, that was Tony Sutton and Andy Saunders with Rise Up Jock. Well, you're listening to The Folk Show across the National Community Radio Network. I'm Jane Bauer, and thank you for listening wherever you are in Australia. And hopefully you will join me again at the same time on the same station that you're listening to now next week, because I'm recording this program each week in the studios of Radio Adelaide in South Australia, Kaurna Country. I'm going to change to a track from the US now. This is Jesse Wills, and I promised I'd be playing more of him. He's an amazing singer-songwriter from the US. This is his album that he has launched this year, 2026. It's called Masks Off, and this is Domestic Error.

from England. That's Beans on Toast with God's Children and Robots from his album Kill Them With Kindness. And before that, it was Jesse Wills from the US from his album Masks Off with the Domestic Error. There's lots in those songs, isn't there? Well, we're going to go to Dori Prevenow now. She was a singer-songwriter from the US, no longer with us. She writes very unusual songs, and this is from an album called Mythical Kings and Iguanas, and it's called The Altruist and the Needy Case.

That's Phil Oakes, the late Phil Oakes, from the US, singer-songwriter. The name of the album is There But For Fortune, and I chose to play for you the track There But For Fortune. And before that, I don't know what you thought of it, but I love Dori Previn, and that's very tongue-in-cheek, The Altruist and The Needy Case from her album Mythical Kings and Iguanas. Well, coming up next, this is Nina Simone, Songs to Sing. I'm playing some old ones today, aren't I? This is one of my favourite songs of all time, Nobody Knows You When You're Down and Out.

0: never slew ya. And a darling dear, you look so queer. Johnny, I hardly knew ya.
1: Traditional Irish anti-war song being sung there by the Clancy Brothers from their album The Men of the West. And the Clancy Brothers were well known in the folk revival in the US. They were playing in the clubs at the same time as Dylan was back in the late 60s, etc. They are probably more well known for their fisherman knit jumpers that they all wore that were exactly the same. And before that, it was Nina Simone from her album Songs to Sing. Not a very inventive title, is it? But anyway, great songs with Nobody Knows You When You're Down and Out. Now I've come to the end of the program. Please listen next week at the same time on the same station. I'm Jane Bauer and this is The Folk Show. And it's been pre-recorded in the studios of Radio Adelaide in South Australia. You can contact me by emailing jane.bauer@radioadelaide.org.au, and I'd love to hear from you with feedback or with requests for songs. So until next time, look after yourself, care for your family and friends, and don't forget to carry out random acts of kindness. To take us out, this is the Bushwhackers from their No Not Nuts Till Monday album, and it's The Voyage. Goodbye.

Welcome to Off the Record. I'm Brian Wise. Thank you very much for joining me on the program this week, where my special guest is American singer-songwriter Elizabeth Cook, who's based in Nashville and has been for quite a few years, but originally comes from Florida, from a very large family and an interesting background that she'll tell you about during the interview. Elizabeth has just released her 8th album. It's titled Great Television, and we had a chat by Zoom just a couple of weeks ago to talk about that and Elizabeth's career. And Elizabeth will be appearing at a tribute to Steve Earle at the Masonic in San Francisco on October the 2nd, just prior to the Hardly Strictly Bluegrass Festival. And her breakthrough album was titled Balls, released back in 2007, produced by Rodney Crowell. I first caught up with her maybe 14, 15 years ago after the release of her 5th album, Welder. So it was great to be able to talk to her again about a brand new album. Let's hear a track from the album, Great Television, and then we'll talk to Elizabeth Cook.

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1: Thanks for joining me, Elizabeth.
0: Happy to. Thanks so much for having me.
1: Happy birthday for a few weeks ago.
0: Thanks. I'm still accepting wishes, so I appreciate that.
1: And also, speaking of gigs, which you're kind of doing at the moment, you're also appearing at the Steve Earle Tribute Concert at the Masonic in San Francisco on October the 1st, I believe.
0: Yes, Steve Earle Tribute, yes, for Hardly Strictly Bluegrass Festival, that's right.
1: Are you playing also at the festival, on the festival lineup, or are you able to divulge that at the moment?
0: Yeah, I think so. I don't really know. So much has gone on. I talked to Buddy Miller on the phone the other day. It was like we're drinking from a fire hose, but I know that I'm playing multiple times.
1: Fantastic. Well, that should be a great concert. It's an incredible lineup to an amazing artist, really, isn't it?
0: Yeah, it is. I feel really, thrilled to be included.

0: Now, Elizabeth, you have a fascinating background. I mean, you're originally from Florida, the youngest of 12 children, and according to your biography, you formed your first band when you were 9 years old. Can you just fill us in on that early history?
1: Yeah, and it's actually 11 is the number.
0: 11.
1: The youngest of 11. But 12 has been making the rounds because that's come up in a few interviews. And I mean, it was honestly like my parents doing. They, you know, were the adults in the room, and it was a bit of a wild country music, honky tonkin environment to be a little girl in. So I kind of just went along with the program, honestly. You know, I could sing a little. My mother picked up on that and started teaching me songs when I was 4. So I had, you know, amassed a little body of work that would comprise a set list, I guess. And I knew about, you know, microphones and standing on stage and stuff. So, yeah, I started doing that on my own, fronting the band when I was 9.
0: It seems like you must have been destined for a career in music from a very young age then.
1: It seems so, because I tried to not do it, honestly. Coming up in such like a volatile household, I associated a lot of that with music and being around music and adult things that weren't really appealing or fun for me to be around. And two, we were, you know, not horribly impoverished, but didn't have a lot. And I wanted to build a different kind of life for myself and try to have normal things and a normal life. And so I went to college and I double majored in accounting and computer information systems and got a job, a big job immediately out of college. And lasted like 18 months in the corporate world. Could not work in that climate. Could do the work. Could not work in the climate. And I had to be creating somehow, some way. No matter whether it was a spreadsheet or something, anything. And I didn't have autonomy to do that. It was very rigid. So that didn't sit well. So as soon as I had an out, I took it, which came pretty quick. I was in Nashville for that job, and I got offered to write songs for a publishing company on Music Row in Nashville. So I leapt, I jumped and took it.
0: Hey, just explaining something to people who may not be aware of that system. When you do a deal with a publishing company, they put you on a retainer, don't they?
1: Yeah, so you get basically an advance against royalties that hopefully come but often don't, and you are required to write. I remember my deal was like, you have to turn in 10 full copyrights a year. So that meant if I co-wrote something, that was only half a copyright. So 10, I was like, I just have to write 10 songs a year. Like, that's my job. And granted, it was not as much money as I was making at Pricewaterhouse, but... I was also young and didn't have, you know, the burdens of a lot of financial responsibility. So I was like, heck yeah, I can do that. I can write 10 songs a year. And so, yeah, started on that journey. And then my education in music really expanded during that time too.
0: Did you have any successful songs at that time? Did people record some of your songs?
1: No, I was brought on as a project by the publishing company with the goal of getting a record deal.
0: Right.
1: So I was signed on to be an artist fronting and doing my own material. So I did get those record deals. We wrote songs, amassed demos, and made my first little indie record that really was just like a promotional thing we were handing out around Music Row. And I got signed to Atlantic Records and I guess it was 2001 or 2.
0: Yeah. And your first album with Warners came out in 2002.
1: Yeah. Like, you know, as the harrowing tales in the music business go, the there was a huge merger with Time Warner AOL, and Atlantic was folded into Warner Brothers. So Warner Brothers got my contract from Atlantic.
2: But I've never longed for the good old days, a day of progress. I'd rather be alive today than any day I've ever read about in my life, or ever thought about, or ever lived through. Because as one writer said, these are times that try men's souls, and this is an interesting time to be alive. And these are the times that challenge the very best there is in anybody in this world. These are challenging days in which we live right now.

0: This is Elizabeth Cook, and you're listening to Off the Record.
1: Well, look, a few years later, you had an album produced by Rodney Crowell, and then you work with Don Was, and you were talking about when we first met back in 2014, it was a significant time in your life. So you were kind of on a real upward path by that stage, weren't you?
0: I was. I had gone through the hoops of major label record deals by then, which were really, really frustrating. I just couldn't get on the same page with the record company and how I wanted to create and what I wanted to do. I was really influenced by all the 90s indie rock girls that were writing this really like material that was very authentic voices, very original, you know, Fiona Apple, Sheryl Crow, Jewel, Alanis Morissette. So that's all happening in the rock space. And I loved that. And I wanted to do that, but with my country voice. And they didn't really have a vision or a marketing plan for that. But throughout that time, I'm steady writing, steady developing, which also really needed to happen. So I was afforded the opportunity to be able to develop, even though I wasn't developing in a direction that the, you know, big mainstream country world would want to embrace. But I actually met, and this was really important, I met a girl named Melinda Schneider from Australia.
1: Yeah.
0: Who had seen me play at the Opry, and she would come to Nashville to write with people, and she tracked me down and wanted to write with me. So we wrote two songs in one day. She came to my house in East Nashville. We wrote a song called Rest Your Weary Mind and a song called Sometimes It Takes Balls to Be a Woman. And so that, when I started doing that song around town, is when I got the attention of Nancy Griffith, Guy Clark, Rodney Crowell, you know, the ilk of singer-songwriters that were really heavy hitters and who I was really, like, just super fans of. And that song and that moment helped me transition into what would be, like, a solid indie career where I could create with autonomy how I wanted to. And so, yeah, that was a huge importance, and I owe a lot to Melinda Schneider for that.
1: Wow. It's great to hear. You remind me a bit in that sense of someone like Shelby Lynn, you know, who kind of had record companies trying to, you know, sort of push her into a certain image and thing, you know, like and which she didn't want to do, you know, and at least she's still going as well, you know.
0: Mm-hmm. Yeah, you know, it's not an uncommon tale. You know, I guess, you know, I wish that we would have all had the same vision and been moving together in tandem. But again, it, you know, at least it did allow me to find out who I wanted to be and how I wanted to be through that process. Sometimes you go through something to find out what you're not and what you don't want to do.
1: Yeah.
0: So it served that for sure.
2: Some

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1: The new album, Great Television's your eighth album, I think, the title taken from the song Sunset Promenade. Can you tell us about the title of the album and the cover? It's an interesting cover on the album as well. Tell us about the inspiration for Great Television.
0: Yeah, thanks. It was funny. As soon as I wrote that line, almost immediately I knew that's what I wanted to call the album, was Great Television, because I thought it was funny to call an album television. I think it also speaks to like just the saturation of media and the obsession with media. And then that I really try to immerse myself in rich storytelling in my songs. So to that end, too, I hope it's a great television. I've got one here, just so happens, on my chair. Yeah. So I'm going to grab it so I can explain the cover.
1: Yeah.
0: So I knew I wanted to call it Great Television. And so all this was going to be clearly a TV would be the front of it. So the graphics guys, Jake and Dylan at No Thanks, came up with like the little network logo, GT, Great Television. And I was like, well, what's going to be on the TV? And I had a real sense of dread at this point of like dressing up and having a photo shoot and trying to look hot and put a hot picture of myself on the front of it. And I was like, God, not again. You know, here we go. It's just kind of like done that. It's not super interesting. So I was like, what can be on the TV? And then it came to me that this is actually a photograph of a famous football game that was played at Georgia Southern University, where I went to college. It was a Cat 4 hurricane called Hurricane Hugo, and it was coming in off the coast of Savannah, Georgia. And ESPN was going to come show this game on TV, which did not happen for a small school at all. But they were going to bring their lighting rigs down and light up our little stadium and show this football game. But there's a hurricane coming. So it was big decision had to be made, and they were literally on the phone with the National Weather Service, and the National Weather Service told them to go ahead and play the game. So they played the game, and this photograph was snapped, and Georgia Southern was very generous to license us the photograph to use. I didn't want it to look too technical, so I told the graphics guys, I'm still a swamp witch at the end of the day, so they put these vines on it. And then took a photograph of me to be looking at the TV. And then all the buttons, everything is code for something. Every little word is stands for something, which I won't go into all that. But and then the back is like an old school TV guide.
1: Right.
0: I realize is showing up backwards for you. But really, really funny.
1: I could see that.
0: We had so much fun doing the artwork for this. Really love it. I don't know. Yeah, and this one, since it was Hurricane Hugo, we did the vinyl in Hugo blue. We're calling it really pretty blue hurricane color. So that's the story of the artwork.
1: And thus the line in the song, "Hurricanes are great television."
0: Yeah.
1: As opposed to "all the things in my head are a prison."
0: Yeah. So turns out hurricanes are great television. That led to all the artwork and naming of the album. Yeah, and all the things in my head are a prison, which I think can speak to like how we can be manipulated by media and come to believe certain things and create our own bubbles and our own truths that are at the end of the day confining.
1: Well, hurricanes are great television for a little while, but it seems that these days things happen so fast that you can have a major tragic event that people kind of forget about within a few days, can't you, with television?
0: Yeah, because there's always another one and you know, some other tragic event. So they just go from tragic event to tragic event, or fear, danger, those type of things, unfortunately, which can really, I think, pile up on us emotionally. But too, with the access that, you know, we have in the world, in the internet and technology, of knowing what's going on anywhere at any given time. So there's no shortage of finding things to exploit in the media.
1: Have you seen any great television recently?
0: Yes, so much. I love it. let's see. I've been watching House of Dragons season 3. I've been watching a great new Will Ferrell series on Netflix called, I think it's called The Hawk.
1: The Hawk, about the golfer, yeah.
0: Yeah, it's really funny. I think they just did the final season of The Bear. Of course, I watched all of Love Island this year. Yeah, I love TV. I feel like I'm forgetting some stuff too that I've been obsessed with, but that's kind of my end of the day. Tend to work really late and sometimes into the wee hours, and it's kind of like the end of the day kind of checkout time to get my mind on something else.
1: It sounds like you watch more television than I do.
0: Oh yeah, I love it. I would just do it all the time if I could. I'm fascinated by it. I mean, there really is great storytelling, great actors, great directors, great costumers. I mean, so I love the art. I love the art of it.

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1: Well, the latest album's produced by Shooter Jennings and recorded with your band in Los Angeles. So who's actually playing in the studio band, and why Shooter? I mean, he's got quite a significant name producing now, of course.
0: Yeah, you know, the band is my longtime musical director, Andrew Leahy, of Phil Anthony on bass, is a young guy out of New York. Drummer John Venezia, also young guy out of New York. Trevor Bonson came in and played acoustics and did harmonies. Brian Whelan did acoustics and harmonies. We had Greg Herndon on keys on one round, and then a really fascinating West Coast keys synth guy named Mitchell Yoshida that came in. So yeah, it was like a pretty tight group of folks, but all fascinating, solid players. And Shooter, I mean, we go way back at this point, and Shooter's somebody that from the first time I met him, he just felt like family already. It's like we already knew each other, and we went back lifetimes and understood each other's world, and we're just immediately good buds. And so it took a long time for us to find the right moment to work together. But yeah, this was it.
1: So you decided to go to his studio in Los Angeles rather than record in Nashville.
0: Yeah, for sure. I mean, I like to take my band out of their everyday lives, including myself, out of my everyday life. I don't want to come home from the studio and think about, you know, checking the mail and taking out the trash. I want to be in a pod and super focused together. So working out of town and traveling somewhere together and we stay in the same space together. We eat our meals together and really stay locked in just for those few days of tracking is all part of the experience that I really like.

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1: So, now, is Great Television a rock album or a country album or a country rock album?
0: You know, I'm like not a big, I'm not a critic for one, so I don't really, you know that I'm qualified to name it, nor do I feel inclined because I don't like boxes. But to my ear, it's the country rock album. I mean, there's distorted guitars, but there's mandolin, there's harmonies, and there's me singing, which is always going to be a certain level of twangy. So it depends on what people consider country music to be and what people consider rock music to be. And I think that can mean something different to everybody, just depending on who you ask. So it's hard to define it. I think it's just hopefully accessible, relatable storytelling in music.
1: Yeah, well, I guess if you sort of think about Steve Earle and what he's done, you kind of fit into that same, I won't call it a genre, but same thing, don't you? You're taking country music and using it in different ways, you know. You're obviously influenced, as you mentioned before, by some rock artists as well as country artists.
0: Yeah, you know, I've had a few people comment on this album, people that I've worked with for a long time, industry folks that are like, we really hear the Tom Petty coming through on this one, the sort of just like deep South, deep Southern rock vibes. And, you know, I love that. I love that music. I wanted to make the tracks and the recordings be something on every level. It could be something that you could really dive in and listen to the minutiae and every last word and hear every last feel of an instrument. Or you could just be cleaning your house and riding down the road and looking for like pleasant white noise. You know, I want it to work on all those levels. So that's what I was trying to achieve.
1: Well, it's a terrific album, but speaking of country music, I've read in your bio, it says you performed at the Grand Ole Opry over 400 times, but you've never been inducted as a member. How does that work?
0: I don't know.
1: What's going on?
0: I don't know. I love it there. I have what I consider to be family there. I have memories there and experiences there that are so unique and so precious. That I just feel really privileged and happy that I've got to do that as many times as I have. You know, my family would always come when my parents were alive. They were always there. That's where Melinda first saw me. It's just a big, beautiful historical stage. It's an institution. The best players in the world are in the staff band. And I love, I just played it a few weeks ago and I saw one of the ushers there that I've known for a long time. Her son-in-law is who signed me to that first publishing deal back in Nashville in 1998. She's been an usher at the Grand Ole Opry for 51 years. And when I started playing it, I wasn't touring because I was on major labels and they wanted my first gig to be a award show, I think. So they were just like, oh, you just stay home. And so I was here a lot. And somehow the Opry, I just got on there, you know, one of the first lines that they would call when somebody canceled. So Little Jimmy canceled, Porter Wagoner canceled, you know, I was one of the first calls, and Mandy Barnett sent the same way. So just pretty quickly, I began amassing these appearances on the Grand Ole Opry that were really, really racking up and have racked up and continue to. And it's just such a fun

0: night anytime I get to go do it. So I don't worry about the bigger things. That's not my call. If it's appropriate for me, it'll come. If it's not, you know, that's okay too. But I have a cherished place there and just such amazing experiences, one-on-one conversations with Loretta Lynn and Charlie Louvin and people that are gone, you know, and just really remarkable that I got to have the access that I've had and continue to have.
1: I was there last year in Nashville and saw Steve Earle inducted into the Grand Ole Opry by Emmylou Harris, which was a thrill to see them together. Maybe when you see Steve in San Francisco, you can ask him to put in a good word for you.
0: Yeah, maybe he will.

0: This is Elizabeth Cook, and you're listening to Off the Record.
1: Alongside the album, and I'll talk about some of the tracks in a minute, there's a film about you as well that has recently opened. How did all that come about? And tell us the story of that. It's called The Easy Kind, also a track on the album.
0: That's a really wild thing that has happened as well. So in 2016, I was putting out an album called Exodus of Venus, and I was living in East Nashville, and I would go down to one of our local bars, music venues, where all our buds hung out every Wednesday night at 6 p.m. for a month, and I played the album down with my band, and people would show up, like a lot of people, and it was really amazing. Apparently in the crowd for two of those four nights was a film director named Katie Chevney, who's a pretty legendary filmmaker. She began soliciting my management to get with me and discuss doing a documentary on me. And it took her a long time to kind of get through and for me to agree to take a meeting with her. I wasn't sure I wanted my life documented or my career documented. I didn't really trust that or how that may bode for me. So it took time for her to work her way in and to build trust. But we did. And I started to see her as like, she's just another creator, just like I am. And I began to really feel good about her process of wanting to almost co-create this. So I was fascinated by the idea of it. She began following me with a documentary crew. And then she realized at some point through her mentors and peers that she wanted to make it a narrative hybrid film and begin to write scripted scenes that we would do with actors to be cut into the documentary footage, which would help us get the story told in a concise way and also give me a protective layer where we could just be kind of like reality adjacent, but not maybe quite, you know, protecting things like where all the bodies are hid. So, that was really even more exciting to me to do something like that. That's just more playful and creative to get to, you know, help write scenes and shoot with actors, scenes with actors. And a really cool thing to be a part of. 8 years it took to make it for a number of reasons. You know, COVID happened in the middle. You know, she had ailing parents, having to move around because of different jobs and things like that. So it took a long time, but that really gave us time to really get a good arc, a story arc, I feel like, for the film. And we premiered at Telluride Film Festival and went on the film festival jaunt, and now it's been on a limited theater run all summer, and you can order it now on Apple TV. It will go to a streamer, but we don't know which one yet. We know we do have distribution, but it's available like on Apple TV or iTunes. Like you can go and pre-order it, I think, for like $10 or something, and watch the movie The Easy Kind. A really cool thing to get to do. I swear

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1: Well, let me ask you about a couple of songs, and thank you very much for your time. I really like your version of 19th Nervous Breakdown, which is the cover on the album, and it kind of says a lot about what you're doing with your music in a way, and what you can do. And it also confirms my contention there are lots of songs in the Rolling Stones' early catalogue that could be revisited like that one. And I was thinking maybe if they go out on tour, it'd be nice if they asked you to do one of the support gigs.
0: That would be nice. I would like that very much.
1: Because that is a terrific song. Why did you choose that particular song?
0: Thank you. Well, the story goes that I was on my way to do a gig with the band, and it was going to be at a casino, and I was not super excited about the gig. Of course, it turned out to be really fun, but on the way there, the guys were just playing some music, you know, like we do when we're riding down the road together, and that song came on, and I was, you know, the lyrics just kind of go by just kind of peppering you, and I was intrigued by what he was saying, so I looked it up and realized that, you know, they're talking about a problematic female emotional woman, which I can completely speak to as one myself. So I thought that it would be fair to rewrite the verses from her standpoint, which is something I like to do. I did it on Aftermath for John Prine's The Missing Years. I wrote Jesus, The Missing Years. I wrote Mary, The Missing Years, about Jesus's mother. So I really like kind of flipping the script. So did that. Also felt like just in the recording, once we got in the studio and started working it down, which was a last minute decision to do, we just had a little bit of extra time on a Friday night. We had never played the song together as a band, not one time. But we had some time to kill, so we were like playing it down, and I was like, I have this lyric, and so we printed it out and came up with a key and kind of just went through their arrangement of it. I felt, Shooter and I both felt, that they had not taken complete advantage of the song in terms of like how it could be played and recorded. So we did proceed to take full advantage of the song and how it could be played and recorded, and did so. So it was really cool to include that. I think it's the only cover on the album, and a lot of fun to do it.
1: Of course, the Rolling Stones also had an album out titled Aftermath as well. Yes. You said, and you've chosen a song with some pretty meaningful lyrics, and we probably mentioned that some of the Stones lyrics from those days were a little bit dubious, I guess, in a way, in their, you know, attitude towards women, I suppose. But it fits into your album because so many of the songs are saying something, you know, there's stories behind these songs that are obviously really meaningful to you.
0: Yes, that's true, and certainly true with that one too. You know, I just felt like I can speak from this girl's perspective. I might could understand why she's falling down the stairs and having yet another breakdown. So just commenced to writing verses that mirrored their verses, but with basically her talking back to them.

That's a great version of the classic Jagger Richards song, originally recorded by the Rolling Stones back in the 60s, and they're reworked with new lyrics from Elizabeth Cook's new album, Great Television. And Elizabeth was our very special guest this week on Off the Record. The other tracks we heard during the interview from the album Great Television, The Easy Kind, which is also the theme of documentary about Elizabeth, Caledonia and the Love Convoy, Sunset Promenade, the song that gave its title to the album, Sometimes It Takes Balls to Be a Woman from the album Balls, produced by Rodney Crowell, and the breakthrough album for Elizabeth Cook back in the early 2000s, God's Got a Plan from her very first album of 2007, Hey Y'all, Guitar Town from Steve Earle, who will be paid tribute to in San Francisco just prior to the fantastic Harvest Strictly Bluegrass Festival in October, and Okeechobee Mud, also from Great Television. Well, that was part one of our interview. We've got a few more minutes left for you next week with Elizabeth Cook talking about some of the other great songs on the album. So I hope you can join me then. And thank you very much for joining me on Off the Record, brought to you on the satellite network of the Community Broadcasting Association of Australia and supported by the Community Broadcasting Foundation. Have a great week.

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it's so quiet, it's so quiet, it's so quiet. And you're dreaming, and you're dreaming, and you're dreaming. I turn to you and say, awake is the new sleep, awake is the new sleep, so wake up. Awake.

tossing his work to the flames. Makes you wonder if he were no one, just a guy with a funny name. If it were me, I'd barely notice. I've doth not used words before. Does he really have a relevance, baby?

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I'm on air from 10 till midday on a Wednesday morning. Thank you.

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2: Good morning, I'm Laura Devoy. South Australia's opposition leader says Whyalla locals need certainty about the future of the steelworks. Yesterday, the state government confirmed the blast furnace, which has been shut down for months, would not be restarted. As a result, more than 500 jobs will be lost. The steelworks is the only manufacturer of rail in Australia and is the largest employer in the regional city of Whyalla. A sale is expected to be finalised by the end of this year. SA opposition leader Ashton Hearn is calling for a roadmap outlining the future of Whyalla.
3: It could take around 3 to 4 years before the heartbeat of the steelworks is reinstalled, if you like. And so that provides a great level of uncertainty, not only for the steelworks itself, but of course for the future of the city and our economic security as a state and ultimately a nation.
2: That audio from the ABC. A bushfire-affected Victorian community will have the opportunity to meet with insurers and councillors today. Shannon Kirkwood has more.
4: The Insurance Council of Australia is hosting the meetings with policyholders in Harcourt, where locals can discuss existing claims or lodge new ones in the wake of the catastrophic bushfires in January. Representatives from the council and the Australian Financial Complaints Authority will also be available to answer questions about the claims process, dispute resolution and other insurance information. Anglicare Victoria Financial Counselling and Rural Financial Counselling Victoria West will also be in attendance. Issues with insurers were among the matters raised by Harcourt community members at this year's bushfire inquiry. Consultations will be held in the bushfire-affected communities of Alexandra and Euroa tomorrow and Thursday.
2: HIV diagnoses have dropped by a quarter over a decade, but there have been disproportionate numbers reported in First Nations people. New data shows 3 in every 100,000 Australians were diagnosed with HIV in 2025, compared to 1 in 4 a decade ago. The Kirby Institute at the University of New South Wales, Sydney, maintains the National HIV Registry and also publishes annual surveillance reports. It estimates Australia has met its targets for reducing HIV. Officials in Gaza have warned the territory's health system risks collapsing after transport services for medical staff were suspended. The BBC's Hugo Bashega reports from Jerusalem.
5: The UN says the humanitarian situation in Gaza remains dire as Israeli attacks continue to hit populated areas, causing casualties and damage and driving further displacement. It has blamed persistent shortages of critical medical supplies, including medicines and oxygen equipment, on restrictions imposed by Israel, which bans the entry of items it says could also be used for military purposes. There are renewed concerns ahead of winter, when hundreds of thousands of people could face heightened risks of flooding, illness and malnutrition.
2: Several Australians are up for awards at the Emmys, which will get underway later this morning. Among the nominees, Sarah Snook for Outstanding Lead Actress in a Limited or Anthology Series or Movie, Nicole Kidman as Executive Producer for Margot's Got Money Troubles, which is up for Outstanding Comedy Series. The Pitt, which stars Aussie Shabana Aziz, leads the nominations with 25. Turning to sport, Penrith Panthers halfback Nathan Cleary is racing the clock to be fit for the NRL's preliminary finals. The club has confirmed Cleary sustained a stress-related bone issue in his foot during Sunday's win over the Sydney Roosters. While the Panthers have this weekend off, Cleary has nearly a fortnight to prove his fitness.
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Okay, that's much better now. We've just got ourselves back on the air. And we'll quickly go through the forecast for you. Not sure what was going on there. We will take you through the forecast for the next few days. Currently we're sitting on 10.1 degrees and there is no suggestion of rain today. Tomorrow being Wednesday, cloudy, 4 to 13, no rain. Thursday, mostly sunny, 2 to 17, no rain. Friday, mostly sunny, 2 to 20, no rain. Saturday, sunny, 5 to 24. Wow. No rain. And then Sunday, partly cloudy, 8 to 25 and no rain. All right, let's set the challenge for our request this morning, our theme this morning. I'll disclose it by playing three tracks, a tremendous, terrific Tuesday triple treat. And if you would come up with a request you'd like to send in, then the number you need is 0477 51358. Again, my apologies for being off the air for a couple of minutes there. I'm not sure what's going on, but we've sorted it out now. And we're going to start with a fantastic, in fact, a tremendous, terrific Tuesday triple treat.

Peggy Lee. That was the third leg of a trifecta there of tremendous, terrific Tuesday triple treats to give you some idea of our theme for the morning. Peggy Lee with I Got It Bad and That Ain't Good. Recorded back in the 1940s, I believe. So that one goes way, way back. Before that was Paul Jones, I've Been a Bad, Bad Boy. And then we started off with Waylon Jennings and Willie Nelson with A Good-Hearted Woman. So there's a bit of good and a bit of bad in everyone, I guess. And so that is the theme as suggested by our wonderful producer, Gary, good and or bad. So if you've got a song or name of an artist that relates to either good or bad or both, I think that was the impressive thing about Peggy Lee. She got both good and bad into that song title. So that number again, 0477 51 358, and very appropriately, I would have thought, Jason up there in either Arrawarra or Sydney has come up with a song that I don't know whether it's a favourite of his or he's trying to make a point with the title, but of course he's spot on. He's on target. He's on topic. It's George Thorogood with Bad to the Bone. Thanks, Jace, and g'day to Robin.

So going straight to the top of the leaderboard here in terms of requests fitting the theme, Jason. Well done, Jason. I wonder how many of you picked up on that. The song title was pretty obvious, wasn't it, that it was going to fit the theme, because Bad to the Bone by George Thorogood. So, Jason, a very clever request you sent in. And so I think, without any doubt, you have to go to the top of the leaders board with 2 points for that particular song. I guess that leaves us open to songs that perhaps have a repetitive good or bad in their title. And I can think of just a couple. But we'll leave that up to you, the listener, to come up with suggestions. And the Peggy Lee, obviously, in our triple treat, that had both bad and good in it. The song, if you were listening, was Peggy Lee with I Got It Bad and That Ain't Good. So there we are. We set the challenge. I won't labour the point too much. I've done that already. So if you can come up with a suggestion, then we would be very keen for you to send it in so that we have a playlist that reflects the musical tastes, interests and knowledge of our listeners. And Ron out at White Hills is going to fit into that category beautifully, because he sent one in that a lot of our older listeners will be very familiar with, and it's Dennis Waterman. Yes, you're right, Minder. And I think most people will be very familiar with this song called I Could Be So Good For You.

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3: 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Now, yesterday when produced the show, Gary and I had a conversation about all sorts of things, particularly football. And he suggested the theme of good and or bad. One song that we did mention that we thought would be requested at some stage, but we couldn't remember the artist. But, of course, Ruth, who has got an amazing knowledge of music and a fantastic memory, she has come up with Big Bad John. And the artist, now that I read it on the request that has been sent in, Jimmy Dean. So, Ruth, you've done it again. Another great request, and we do appreciate it. And it's all about Big Bad John. Well, I fit the last two words. First word, no. But, yeah, have a listen to Jimmy Dean's version of Big Bad John.
4: Big John. Big John.
5: Every morning at the mine you could see him arrive. He stood 6 foot six and weighed 245, kind of broad at the shoulder and narrow at the hip. And everybody knew you'd

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He just drifted into town and stayed all alone. He didn't say much, he kind of quiet and shy. And if you spoke at all, you just said hi to Big John. Somebody said he came from New Orleans, where he got in a fight over a Cajun queen, and a crashing blow from a huge right hand sent a Louisiana fella to the promised land, Big John.

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Miners were praying and hearts beat fast, and everybody thought that they'd breathed their last, except John. Through the dust and the smoke of this man-made hell walked a giant of a man that the miners knew well, grabbed a sagging timber and gave out with a groan, and like a giant oak tree just stood there alone.

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Then a miner yelled out, "There's a light up above," and 20 men scrambled from a would-be grave. Now there's only one left down there to save Big John. With Jackson timbers, they started back down. Then came that rumble way down in the ground, and the smoke and gas belched out of that mine. Everybody knew it was the end of the line for Big

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They just placed a marble stand in front of it. These few words are written on that stand. At the bottom of this mine lies a big, big man. Big John.

Thank you so much, Ruth. The morning wouldn't have been quite right if we hadn't had that particular song requested, and you're the one who came up with it, and we do appreciate that. The other thing that we should point out is that the two words, good and bad, can just appear in the lyrics as well. Don't have to be in the song title, don't have to be in the name of the artist, and so that opens it up even more. And I reckon there's probably quite a few people out there can just instantly come up with song titles that include either good or bad, but also I'm sure there are people that know exactly the sort of song that we're after here on the Bricky Show. I think we have a great mix of genres. We have a great mix of artists and styles and all sorts of things. So it's pretty much open slather. So it's up to you, the listener, to come up with a song that you think fits in with the particular theme each week. And, of course, we do this again on Thursday when I'm on air with Alison. And we have our regulars there too. So we look forward to hearing from our regulars, of course. But if you've never, ever sent in a request to a radio station, we're pretty friendly here and we'll do our darndest to find the track that you request. And it's pretty easy. You just just get out your phone, and SMS number is 04 777 51 358. And if you send it in the next couple of hours, I'll certainly look for it and play it. And if for some reason we can't find it, we'll play something very similar. Same artist, perhaps, or even the same song by a different artist. That's the other way of looking at it. However, one of our very learned listeners, one of our LLs, has come up with a song with the title "Let the Good Times Roll." Now, isn't that that's good advice? I reckon that's how we should approach life. Let the good times roll. JD McPherson is the artist, and he's an artist that has been followed for quite a while by Steve out there in Maiden Gully. Steve obviously is a big fan of JD McPherson, and so I think it's great that we can play this song for one of our regular listeners, JD McPherson, with "Let the Good Times Roll."

0: JD McPherson there, a request that came in from Steve out there at Maiden Gully. And for those who don't know much about JD McPherson, an American singer-songwriter and guitarist from Broken Arrow in Oklahoma. And among the influences that he identifies himself is Little Richard and Fats Domino. It's certainly from a different era and different genre, but he draws inspiration from other diverse artists such as the Pixies and Led Zeppelin and Wu-Tang Clan. So you've alerted us, Steve, to someone who I think some of our listeners will, I guess, investigate a little further. Talking about a little further, we better not go any further without having some time set aside for our absolutely wonderful sponsors.
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What a fantastic track. What an absolutely fantastic track. And I'm so pleased we're able to play that Michael Bublé track as suggested by our very knowledgeable man with good taste in music, our producer Gary. So feeling good, Michael Bublé. And I think after listening to that, you should be feeling good too. And perhaps a good way of feeling good is to stay tuned to Phoenix FM 106.7. We consider ourselves to be the voice of your community, and of course our community is very important to us. And if you've got any information you'd like to share with listeners, we have a facility here that if you make contact with the station, you've got an event coming up or a celebration of something, then make sure that you contact the station. We can create a community service announcement for you for non-profit community groups. All right, let's have a look at the time. It's just 12 minutes away from the 8 o'clock news. And we've got... It's very interesting how our regulars... There is a crossover in musical tastes with our regulars. And in this case, it is... well, I suppose the best way of putting it is that it's two people who live in very different parts of Victoria. One lives at Carrum Downs and one lives at Kangaroo Flat. In fact, there's three, two people and one dog involved in this request, because Gary, our producer, along with Nick and Willow out there at Kangaroo Flat, have both independently requested a song by Lady Gaga. I'm not sure whether the song has meaning for all three of them, but let's have a listen to a song that fits our theme of good and or bad. This one is about bad romance. Lady Gaga for Gary, Nick and Willow.

0: Roma, Roma, Gaga. Oh,
1: Lady Gaga there. And that was for, well, let's start off with Willow and Nicole and also Gary. That's Gary with two R's. So if you've got a song that in some way relates to good and or bad, it may be just in the lyrics. And our next request that's come through is has made the point and even quoted the line from the lyrics, "It don't matter if you're bad." And that is from a Travelling Wilburys song. And it's been requested by a man who is, well, from what I make out, is constantly travelling, very mobile. This is the thing about a lot of people, once they've retired, they become very mobile. They do lots of travelling, even if it's just around their local district. It doesn't have to be overseas or even interstate. But this is a man who has contacted the program from lots of different places. I've actually met up with him in Bendigo, and he was passing through Bendigo. And I'm referring to Russell T. I don't think he'd mind if I shared his full name, Russell Taylor. There's probably lots of Russell Taylors out there, but this one is a special Russell Taylor because he went to school with Gary and myself and a few others who send their requests in. So for you, Russell, a request that I was very pleased to receive, and I think we should have a listen to it before we get too close to the news. Let's make sure that we get the whole song in. And it's a Travelling Wilburys. And I guess for all of us, we're facing this at some stage, the end of the line.

0: 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Do you have a request you'd like to hear? A song, maybe a song you haven't heard for a long time. 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
4: Good morning, I'm Laura Devoy. The Australian Defence Force has grown to its largest size in 25 years. New figures show in the 2025-26 financial year, the ADF enlisted more than 8,100 personnel, the highest intake in 16 years. The full-time and permanent workforce now exceeds 64,000, and the separation rate, that is the number of people choosing to leave, was the lowest it's been in 15 years. Defence Minister Richard Marles told News 24 it's a significant achievement.
5: This is a function of government policy. Like we are recruiting much smarter. We are doing our advertisements where young people actually are online. So we're doing less on TV, but more online, very much targeting young people where they are. We've had a number of innovative practices such as pop-up recruitment centres, which have proved to be really important and effective.
4: The Cancer Council has thrown its support behind a push for stricter regulation of alcohol advertising and marketing in Australia. A parliamentary committee has recommended the government establish a new mandatory alcohol advertising and marketing regulatory framework. It would aim to reduce exposure to children, harmonise rules across content platforms, and introduce appropriate monitoring and penalties for non-compliance. The Cancer Council says the recommendations reflect long-standing concerns about the inadequacy of Australia's current approach to alcohol advertising regulations. An Indigenous Land Council has renewed calls for proposed legal changes on how Crown land is allocated to be scrapped. Under New South Wales law, Aboriginal Land Councils can make claims on Crown land that is unused, not needed, or not being used lawfully. State Parliament will today begin debating a bill which proposes changes to the law, which would give the Crown Lands Minister power to specify the purposes for which Crown land is reserved or dedicated. The New South Wales Aboriginal Land Council says the bill waters down existing land rights. One of the founders of artificial intelligence giant Anthropic says there may be a need for a compulsory AI kill switch. Several AI companies have warned of the rising technology in recent days and its potential risk to humanity. Jack Clark from Anthropic says most labs have different ways of being able to pull the plug. He told the BBC so-called kill switches may have to be made mandatory.
6: This is the kind of thing that you want to feed into the larger policy conversation. Should you mandate that companies definitely have a kill switch, and is that kill switch verifiable by a third party? I think that's the kind of thing that society's going to want to know and might want to eventually pass rules around.
4: Artwork created by participants of an Aboriginal men's brief intervention program is being shared with a Western Australian community today. Lewis Donaldson has the details.
7: The exhibition in Carnarvon is a collection of works completed by men involved in the We Can Together program. It is designed to hold Aboriginal men accountable for violence against women and children. Participants are invited to create an artwork alongside a personal journey story reflecting on life, experiences, choices made, and what's been learnt in the program. Organisers say behind every artwork is a man who chooses to face the truth and stand with a community who believes change is possible. The exhibition officially opens this afternoon.
4: Turning to sport, Port Adelaide's Ella Hands has been suspended for 3 matches for a head-high bump on Melbourne's Eliza McNamara, who has since undergone surgery on a fractured jaw. The AFLW's match review officer graded the incident severe impact and high contact. Meantime, Richmond's Montana McKinnon and West Coast's Abigail Bushby were both handed 1-match bans.
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1: And with the time just 4 minutes after eight, let's have a look at some weather information. I can share with you the fact that we're sitting on 11 degrees here at Phoenix FM. The Williams Towing Weather Station is keeping us up to date, and we thank Peter Williams and the Williams Towing Organisation for making sure that we are fully aware of what's going on with the weather. 11 degrees, and then we can extend that a bit further and we can look ahead for the next few days, because today is going to reach a maximum of 14, cloudy and no rain. Well, it's nice and sunny out there at the moment. And that happened yesterday too. I think we were expecting a bit more rain, but it was a beautiful sunny day yesterday. And I hope that applied to wherever you were yesterday. Looking ahead, tomorrow being Wednesday, I can tell you it's going to be a cloudy day. 4 overnight tonight and a top of 13, no rain. Thursday, mostly sunny. 2 overnight, top of 17, no rain. Then Friday, mostly sunny, 2 overnight and a top of 20, no rain. Saturday, sunny, 5 to 24 and no rain. And then Sunday, partly cloudy, 8 to 25 and no rain. And it drops down to 19 on Monday. So that's a pretty good outlook this time of year. Beautiful spring weather. And it was just glorious on Saturday morning. I'll tell you a bit more about that after we play some more music, but it was quite an exciting Saturday morning for, yes, lots and lots of people out there. All right, let's keep the music coming, and we've got a request that's come in from our friend who doesn't like his name mentioned on air, so we just refer to him as Anonymous, and he's requested a Neil Sedaka number, and it's called Bad Blood. And for those who are wondering why he's chosen this, it's because he knows that our theme today is good and or bad. And if you'd like to send us a request for a song that either the artist, the song title or the lyrics mention either good and or bad, then the number you need is 04-777-51358. Let's have a listen to Bad Blood.

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7: Fantastic. Sounds like a great event. Okay, 12 minutes after 8 o'clock on a nice sunny Tuesday morning, even though it's supposed to be a cloudy day. We'll take it while we can get it. Just reflecting on how lucky we are to have such wonderful listeners here at Phoenix FM. And we really do appreciate their ongoing support. And if you have just joined us for the first time, well, welcome aboard. On a Tuesday and a Thursday morning, we have a bit of a theme, and we invite people to send in songs that in some way relate to that theme. Today's theme is good and or bad. Now, I want to mention something really good that I witnessed at the weekend. And I guess there's two things I want to mention. First of all, I want to give a big, big shout out to the community of Heathcote. Their football club's under 12 team was in a grand final at the weekend, and I was just so, so impressed with the amount of support those young fellas had from the community at large. And apparently, and I didn't go to Heathcote to have a look, but apparently the whole town was sort of decorated, and they really did support their under-12s in the grand final, unbelievably so, and they should be very proud. I had another reason to be fairly proud at that same game because my grandson Otis was playing in the other side, the Kangaroo Flat team. And it was an amazing game when you look back on the fact that at the end of the first quarter, Heathcote hadn't scored and Kangaroo Flat had only scored 1 point. At the half time, Heathcote were 4-2 to 2-1. Or 1-1, I think it might have been. From that point on, it was just an absolute battle. It was just a slog. And it came down to about 2 minutes to go. Otis had a shot for goal for Kangaroo Flat. It just snuck through, and so they got up. And there, of course, there was great elation for Kangaroo Flat, and there was a feeling of devastation by the Heathcote boys. But they can be extremely proud of themselves, as can their whole community, the way they supported their team. And a big pat on the back to the supporters of both of those teams in that under 12 grand final. And I think team sport, there's lots of really good things about team sport. So that segues beautifully into our theme today of good and or bad. And of course, Marley never ever lets us down. So when we talk about Marley, it's all things good. And she's come up with a request. Paul Kelly and Charlie Owen collaborated on this from their Death's Dateless Night album. Interesting title. But the name of the track we're going to play for you, it's a request from the wonderful Marley, is called Good Things. And what's that saying? Good things come to those that wait. Gee, you've got to be patient, I guess. But let's have a listen now to Paul Kelly and Charlie Owen.

0: was Good Old Dreams, the Carpenters, a great track there. And before that we had a request for Marley, Paul Kelly and Good Things. All right, let's have a look at the time, 22 and a half minutes after 8. So we're almost halfway through our three-hour stint here on Phoenix FM. 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And so if you've got any, just a small inclination to perhaps become a member of the Phoenix family, have a listen to this.
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0: And a very, very positive and very inspiring invitation to become a member of the Phoenix family. And if you become a member of the Phoenix family, you'll be a family member along with Robin. Robin is one of our very, very high-profile presenters here at Phoenix FM. And in fact, I've got the absolute honour and privilege of having been invited onto her show coming up this Monday. And it should be a lot of fun. I believe Craig must be away for this week, and so I've accepted an invitation to join Robin on air on Monday afternoon for Monday Mayhem. However, that's a long introduction to the next song we're going to play, but it is for Robin. She has requested this. I'm not sure this is the exact version she's requested, but it does include the artist that she mentioned, Shaken Stevens, and this also includes Bonnie Tyler. And together, they're going to have a rockin' good way. So thanks, Robin. I look forward to seeing you next Monday for Monday Mayhem.

Well, I hope you enjoyed that, Robin. We had both Bonnie Tyler and Shaken Stevens with A Rockin' Good Way. My memory is that that song maybe first came out with Brooke Benton maybe singing it. I don't know. I don't have the best knowledge musically. I don't have the best knowledge in any way. But, I've got just a little bit of a hunch that's who sang it first. Anyway, I hope you enjoyed it. I hope you enjoyed it. Right, time just coming up to 28 and a half minutes after 8 o'clock, and you're listening to John Pearce on Phoenix FM 106.7, the voice of your community. And coming up after the 9 o'clock news, we've got an absolute treat for you. We have five wonderful people coming in from Eagle Hawk Primary School, and you will be entertained, informed, and inspired by these. I'll say they're all young people. Well, in comparison to me, definitely. But four of them are definitely young because they're all in grade six, I believe. They're school captains. And one of their staff members who does an absolute mountain of work making sure that the students there are well catered for on so many different levels. And that's Megan. She's bringing them in. So after the 9 o'clock news, we'll be having a bit of a chat, playing a bit of music, and if you want to send in even a question for them to answer, the number, SMS number, is 0477 51 358, or you might use that number to send in a request. And remembering our theme today is, has been and will be for the next half an hour at least, the theme of good and or bad. And I think you will probably have an opportunity to... The list is narrowing down, so if you sent one in the next 5 or 10 minutes, I am absolutely positive we'll get to play it for you, and we'll play it and give you a bit of a shout-out. We like doing that to acknowledge our wonderful listeners. This one, however, is a request I've put in because I thought when producer Gary, down there at Carrum Downs, suggested good and or bad, I thought this one would be very, very likely to be in the first three or four that were sent in, but it hasn't rated a mention yet, so I'm going to play it for me. This is for John of Phoenix FM, and it's the Beach Boys and Good Vibrations.

0: the Beach Boys there, Good Vibrations. And our theme today, good and or bad. So that fitted in beautifully. Okay, we're only 26 minutes away from the news, sport and weather. So we'll do our darndest to fit as many requests in as we can in that time. And so if you've got a song you would really like us to play for you, then send it in via SMS 0477 51 358. And I must admit, I've been very impressed with the songs that have come in this morning. It's a fairly wide open theme, being both good. Perhaps we should have made it good, bad, and ugly. There's something about that doesn't have quite the appeal of just good or bad. So, as I waffle on, giving you time to get your thoughts together, get your device out, and if you punch in those numbers and then just list a song that you want to hear. Doesn't have to fit the theme, just has to be a song that perhaps we're able to find and play for you. And we do our darndest there. Of course, we've got so many great shows, and if you like your old rock and roll, then there's a show on a Tuesday afternoon that sounds just like this.
1: G'day, Troy Cassadaly here. If you like vintage rock and roll and like to relive the experiences you possibly can't remember, have a listen to Bill's Rock for Seniors each Tuesday at 2 p.m. on Phoenix FM.

The Mighty Beatles there from their Revolver album, which was released, I think, back in about 1966. So 60 years ago, doesn't that make a lot of people listening feel old? I do. Yes, I do. But there's some good memories around the Beatles music and when it first came out and when they came to Australia the first time in about, I don't know, it was 64? Maybe it was 66. But it was just sensational. The whole world stopped and Melbourne was just alive with the Beatles at the Southern Cross Hotel, I reckon they stayed. And they also made an appearance on the balcony at the Melbourne Town Hall. So if you've got a memory that goes back that far, you'll, I think, fully concur with me that it did. They were exciting times. And at the same time as all that was happening, the incredible Beatles, well, we had other groups like the Rolling Stones and

particular another three or four times, you'll be driven crazy, I would imagine. So we have, yes, the Rolling Stones and Ruby Tuesday.

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And what wonderful sponsors we do have here at Phoenix FM. We're very proud of them and we're very grateful to them as well. So if you can support them, they'll be able to continue supporting us, and that would be wonderful. Now, ever had that sort of feeling where you thought you were speaking to someone, you were directing comments and they were listening and they were perhaps appreciating the positive comments you're making about them and the fact that you're going to be on the air with them on the 21st on Monday Mayhem? Well, I played the song that Robin had requested, but she didn't hear it. This is what happens when people are busy. Busy people. I had a busy person just come into the studio before and drop off some community service announcements. And a big shout out to Val for all the extra work. It doesn't necessarily, it's not up there in lights. It's just that absolutely essential work that goes on in the background. So I'm sure that's the sort of work that Robin was doing when she missed hearing her first request. So we'll play her second request now. It's Paul McCartney and Ebony and Ivory. Thanks, Robin, for getting back to us.

hope you heard that particular track. I hope you're tuned in this time, Robin, and I look forward to catching up with you next Monday for Monday Mayhem. Should be heaps of fun. All right, let's have a look at the time. We're only 7.5 minutes away from the 9 o'clock news. We've got guests arriving soon from Eagle Hook Primary School, and it's all happening here on Phoenix FM 106.7. And if you'd like to send in a question, comment, or some sort of feedback, the SMS number is 0477 51358. So to take us up closer to the news, let's have a listen to a little bit of Nick Cave and the Bad Seeds, and also a little bit of Cilla Black. 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
2: Good morning, I'm Laura Devoy. The South Australian Premier says he's still optimistic about steelmaking despite the closure of a blast furnace at Whyalla. Confirmed yesterday, the closure will leave more than 500 people without a job. But the steelworks is set to continue operating with a buyer to be confirmed by the end of this year. Peter Malinauskas told the ABC Whyalla still has the capacity to be a viable operation.
3: The problem is that it hasn't been recapitalised. So the blast furnace that has now been closed is over 60 years old. You know, it was first built in 1965, and blast furnaces of that age need to be relined on a frequent basis. Well, this hasn't had a reline in over 20 years. So the fact that it's still going is somewhat of a miracle. So what we need is have the plant recapitalised in.
2: The Commissioner of the Australian Federal Police is calling on Australia to have a renewed conversation about organised crime and illicit drugs. Chrissy Barrett says Australians take too many illicit drugs and it's absurd how much money people are willing to pay for them. She believes Australians may now be open to having the conversation because of the shocking shootings linked to organised crime in New South Wales. In a lengthy statement, Commissioner Barrett says criminals who pull the trigger or align themselves with organised crime by trafficking illicit drugs to Australia are responsible for the violence and shootings. Australia's National Science Agency has developed a new variety of wheat, which it says would provide greater certainty for growers in the face of extreme climate events. The CSIRO says the dual-purpose wheat offers growers a choice of grazing or cutting for hay, or could be sold for grain. It will be showcased to growers at a field walk in Western Australia this week. The First Ministers of Scotland, Wales and Northern Ireland have signalled their intention to leave the United Kingdom. The leaders of the Scottish Nationalist Party, Plaid Cymru and Sinn Féin, met overnight and agreed their nations have the right to self-determination. They say the future of their nations belong in the European Union and declared they would call on the British government to prepare for, plan and facilitate constitutional change. Northern Ireland's First Minister, Michelle O'Neill, says the current system is not working for everyone.
4: Whilst we are all distinctly different and have our own political priorities, and that's important to reflect that, but I think what our common cause here is the understanding that Westminster does not and will never serve our people well.
2: The 2026 Emmy Awards will get underway shortly. Several Australians are up for awards. Among the nominees, Sarah Snook for Outstanding Lead Actress in a Limited or Anthology Series or Movie, and Nicole Kidman as Executive Producer for Margot's Got Money Troubles, which is up for Outstanding Comedy Series. Law & Order star Mariska Hargitay will host the ceremony. The Pitt, which stars Aussie Shabana Aziz, leads the nominations with 25. Fashion and costume designer Bob Mackie, who designed outfits for Cher, Elton John, Dolly Parton and others, has died. He was 87. Known as the Sultan of Sequins, Mr. Mackie won a Tony Award and 9 Emmys and was nominated for an Oscar 3 times during his career. In more recent years, he designed outfits for Miley Cyrus, Sabrina Carpenter and Pink, who said Mr. Mackie was loving, wickedly funny and an absolute genius. Turning to sport, Penrith Panthers halfback Nathan Cleary is racing the clock to be fit for the NRL's preliminary finals. The club has confirmed Cleary sustained a stress-related bone issue in his foot during Sunday's win over the Sydney Roosters. While the Panthers have this weekend off, Cleary has nearly a fortnight to prove his fitness.
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6: And with the time just on 4 minutes after nine, let's have a look at some weather information for Bendigo and District. I can tell you that currently we're sitting on 12.1 degrees here at Phoenix FM. I know that because the Williams Towing Weather Station is keeping us all up to date. Our forecast maximum is only another 1.7 degrees on, so they're suggesting we're only going to reach 14 degrees today, which with the sun outside and the temperature rising as it has over the last hour or so, maybe we will exceed that 14. Looking ahead to the next few days, tomorrow being Wednesday, it's going to be a cloudy day, 4 overnight tonight and 14 the top temperature and no rain. Thursday, this is where it starts to get a little bit more interesting, mostly sunny, 3 to 17, no rain. Friday, mostly sunny, 3 to 19, no rain. And then the weekend, what an absolute clinker of a weekend we've got coming up. Saturday, sunny, 5 to 23, no rain. And then Sunday, partly cloudy, 7 to 25 and no rain. So that's the outlook for Bendigo and District. And we thank once again Williams Towing Weather Station for keeping us up to date. With the time just on 5.5 minutes after nine, usually this time each week we have a group of very inspiring young people in the studio, and today is no different. We have four school captains from Eagle Hawk Primary School with us, and we're going to have a chat to them as well as one of their staff members. And we hope to perhaps hear from some of our listeners. If you'd like to send in a question or a comment, respond to something that's said, then the number, the SMS number is 0477 51 358. Now, I did that rather slowly because I have been criticised by a certain co-presenter on a Thursday that I rushed through that number too quickly. But if you'd like to send in a question or a comment, respond to something that's said, then that's the number to do it on. Now, we've got four very eager, a couple look a little nervous. The other two look as if they're ready to sort of jump at the microphone and have a good chat with us. And one of them is Jack. First of all, Jack, welcome to Phoenix.
7: Thanks for having me.
6: Absolute honour and privilege for us to have you in the studio. And a big congratulations to all four of you. You are, of course, members, will be part of the history of your school forever. Once elected as a school captain, you are on the honour board, I guess, but you will be part of the school's history forever. So what's the process, Jack, you had to go through to become a school captain?
7: So everyone they have to do an interview where the teacher records them with a mic so that the students can see who they want to be.
6: Right.
7: Most of the time you'll say something very good to be a school captain.
6: Right. And were there many students interested in becoming school captains? Was it a big field you had to be?
7: I think there was a good amount of students, maybe like 30.
6: Right. Fantastic. That's a really healthy sign, isn't it, that at your school student voice is important. What was your motivation for putting your hand up?
7: I just wanted to help people.
6: Right, okay.
7: Because I know that when kids have trauma when they're young, it can't really go away.
6: Right, okay. Well, what a compassionate, empathetic person you are. That's a brilliant answer to that question. Now, you've also brought along some other school captains with you. Who have we got next?
7: We've got Enrique.
6: Enrique. Let's say hello to Enrique. And what we'll do is we'll probably, I think, ask that same question. Enrique, first of all, welcome to Phoenix. Good to have you here.
8: Thank you for having me.
6: Absolute pleasure. What was your motivation, Enrique, to put your hand up?
8: My motivation was, so I had this teacher who I thought inspired me a lot. So I basically just done it for him because I knew that he wanted me to be a school captain.
6: Why do you think he wanted you to be school captain? What did he see in you that he thought would work?
8: I think he wanted me to be a school captain because he knew that I would be a good one,
6: right,
8: and that I would be great to my peers.
6: Fantastic. Excellent. Have you been a captain or a leader in any other situation? Sport or?
8: I've been a house captain before.
6: A house captain? Oh, tell us all about that. What does a house captain do?
8: So a house captain is just, they just help with the sport activities.
6: Oh, right.
8: And they are the captains of their house colour.
6: Right.
8: So we have, I forgot the names of the colours.
6: That's all right.
8: But I do know the colours. We have red, yellow, green, blue.
6: Fantastic. Now you've got another school captain sitting next to you. I wonder if you could introduce our next guest.
8: That is Lily.
6: Lily. Great, Lily. Welcome to Phoenix. Good to have you here. Let's ask you that same question. Why did you put your hand up to become a school captain?
9: Because I wanted to help little kids.
6: Right, okay. So you can remember being back in prep, can you, yourself?
9: Yes.
6: Yeah, and were the school captains helpful to you when you were in prep?
9: Yes.
6: Fantastic. And what was the thing that was probably on your mind you'd like to change about your school? Is there anything, any improvement you would like to make to your school? Would you like to perhaps change things that happen at lunchtimes? Is there sporting equipment at lunchtime?
9: No.
6: No, so that's probably one thing that you can perhaps make sure that you have your say on. And do you meet with the principal at all?
9: Sometimes, yes.
6: Yeah, and what do you talk about when you meet with the principal? What sorts of things do you talk about? Any ideas? Well, perhaps you can introduce your other school captain sitting next to you and she might have some ideas there. So who have you got sitting next to you?
9: Aurea.
6: Aurea, okay. Welcome to Phoenix. Good to have you here and congratulations on being elected a school captain. What was your motivation? Why did you want to become a school captain?
10: To help stop bad behaviour.
6: Right. Anything else?
10: And to make the school a better place.
6: Fantastic. That's a great answer. What is it about your school that you... Oh, sorry. No, we won't ask that one yet. What are some of your responsibilities? So what do you have to do as a school captain?
10: We have to take care of the school and do many stuff, like help with events and...
6: Right. Okay. Fantastic. All right, let's go back to Jack now. We'll ask Jack, what are some of your responsibilities as a school captain?
7: Most of our responsibilities are setting up assemblies and making some class decisions.
6: Right. Okay, so let's talk about these assemblies. How often are they held and where are they held?
7: They're once every 2 weeks on a Friday and they are held on the basketball court.
6: And so you have to get up in front of the whole school at those assemblies?
7: Yep.
6: Was that pretty scary at first?
7: It was, but you get the hang of it after a bit.
6: Fantastic. And do you make announcements about awards and things like that?
7: Yeah. I think each person has a different award that they hand out or speak.
6: Fantastic. So it's shared around. That's wonderful. Okay, Enrique, let's hear from you. What are some of the responsibilities that you have as a school captain?
8: Some of the responsibilities...
6: There was something you were talking to me about yesterday down at the town hall you had to go to.
8: Oh, yes, we had to lay the wreath.
6: Right. That was on Anzac Day, was it?
8: Yeah, on Anzac Day we had to... I'm pretty sure I wasn't there.
6: Right.
8: But they were all there and they got to do it.
6: Right. Fantastic. All right, we might just have a little break now, and when we come back, we're going to speak to one of the staff members from the school. And while we're having that break, we're going to play some music, and this isn't a song that was selected by the students. They did mention a couple of songs, but I forgot to write them down, so I'll have to, while we're playing this, I'll have a chat to them. But this is Curtis Lee with Pretty Little Angel Eyes.

0: Curtis Lee there with Pretty Little Angel Eyes. I hope you enjoyed that song. You're listening to Phoenix FM 106.7, the voice of your community, and we have special guests in the studio with us today from Eagle Hawk Primary School, one of the oldest and grandest buildings. When it comes to architecture and so on, the school has got a lovely mix of the old and the new. And someone who can perhaps tell us a bit more about the school is a very high-profile member of the Eagle Hawk community, and that is the wonderful Megan. Megan, welcome to Phoenix.
1: Thank you very much.
0: Now, I guess most of the students at Eagle Hawk Primary have got it, angel eyes, as that song suggested.
1: Absolutely.
0: Pretty little angel eyes, in fact.
1: Beautiful, sparkling eyes.
0: All right.
1: Yes.
0: So how many students at the school?
1: I think we have roughly around 150 at the moment.
0: 150, wow.
1: Yes.
0: And how many staff?
1: Oh,
0: you'd be looking
1: good
0: at,
1: question.
0: Yeah.
1: 30, perhaps?
0: Right. I would have guessed 30 because it takes a lot of people to keep a school functioning. And your role at the school?
1: Wellbeing learning specialist.
0: Right. Yeah. Okay. And what does that entail?
1: I work with mental health in schools, the school-wide positive behaviour framework. Quite a few different roles.
0: Right.
1: At the moment this week we're doing a lot of fun activities which come through myself as well. So the reward system at the end of the term.
0: Right.
1: So the school has earned quite a few gotchas, which is our positive recognition in the yard in the classroom.
0: Right.
1: And they are going to have hot chips and casual clothes on Friday.
0: Oh, yum. I might have to call in driving past.
1: Yeah.
0: Accidentally. The other thing that I wanted to, I guess, talk a little bit about is student voice. You've got four student leaders in here today. I guess at Eagle Hawk Primary, student voice is considered to be very important.
1: Absolutely. We even have our wonderful Nick, who's responsible for student voice at our school. So
0: Right. We
1: like to see that coming through in decisions that are made, in goals that are set in classrooms. Even things that are happening for whole reward systems. It's really important at our school.
0: Fantastic. Now, we've got four of your student leaders here, but I guess all the grade sixes have a leadership role to some extent.
1: Absolutely. They're our role models for everybody within the school, so we take that quite seriously.
0: Fantastic. All right, let's go back to our students. And who have we got down the end here, Megan?
1: Aulia Paul.
0: Okay, Aulia Paul, how are you? You're back with us now. I wonder if you could tell us three things you really like about your school.
2: Three things I really like is playgrounds, teachers, and mostly my friends.
0: Fantastic. Well, that covers a lot of things there. The teachers, the playground, and your friends. That's a very thorough, list that you've come up with. Now, we'll ask the same question of Lily. Lily, what are three things you really like about Eagle Hawk Primary?
3: Three things I really like about Eagle Hawk Primary are the students,
0: right,
3: the teachers, and friends.
0: And friends. Fantastic. It sounds like it's a very enjoyable place to be. Enrique, how about you?
4: Three things that I really like about this school is the students at the school. They're really nice. They're
0: right.
4: Fun to hang out with.
0: Have you been there since prep?
4: Yes, I've been here since prep.
0: So you're in a good position, aren't you, after nearly 7 years at the school?
4: Yeah.
0: You can say that with some sort of authority, I reckon. Okay,
4: yep.
0: So the students you like, what else?
4: I like the teachers. They're very funny, fun to hang out with, like the students.
0: Yep.
4: And also I like how I don't know what else.
0: Right. What about sport? You're into sport, aren't you?
4: Yes, I'm really into sport.
0: Okay. So there are opportunities at the school to play sport?
4: Yes. There's sometimes they hand out notes to join, like, netball teams, sometimes basketball teams or swimming.
0: Right.
4: Things.
0: Fantastic. All right, let's move on to Jack with the same question. We're going to ask Jack that question of three things that Jack likes about Eagle Hawk Primary School.
5: I really like the staff, and it's not just the teachers in that question.
0: Great answer. Explain that, please.
5: Like the office staff, they work very, very hard every day of the week so that the school works. They make the newsletters, they make everything.
0: Right. So it isn't just teachers, is it, at schools? It's the support staff?
5: Yeah.
0: And what about... What I noticed when I arrived at your school yesterday, your gardens look absolutely fantastic. That entrance to your school is magnificent, isn't it?
5: Yeah.
0: So who looks after the gardens?
5: Wahe.
0: Right, okay. So I a big pat on the back to all those auxiliary staff out there at Eagle Hook Primary. Okay, so that's one thing you like, the people. What else would you include?
5: I really like the kids at the school.
0: Right.
5: All of them, they all learn in different ways, and that's sometimes hard because, especially in class when there's kids running around screaming, you can't really work as hard, but I think... Most of the time, they're still very, like, good people.
0: Right. So the teachers have got to have skills because, as we talked about yesterday, everyone learns differently, don't they? We all have different learning styles. And so the teachers have to be able to counter the fact that while they're helping someone, someone else might be getting a little bit bored. So the teachers do a fantastic job in that regard. So we've got – what's your third thing on your list of things you like about the school?
5: I just like the school. I don't really have a third thing. I think it's just the whole school.
0: Just the whole school. The whole package. I think that's a great answer. That's a really good answer. All right, we're going to have another break and we're going to play some sponsorship and then we'll be back with some more questions for our four or five wonderful guests from Eagle Hawk Primary School.
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chickens all were dead. They picked that farmer up and he died by the claw. They cooked him extra crispy and they ate him with coleslaw.

0: Leroy Troy there with Ghost Chickens in the Sky. Time just on 28 minutes after 9, and you're listening to Phoenix FM 106.7. We have five wonderful guests in the studio from Eagle Hawk Primary School, and one of those original schools, primary schools in Bendigo, a magnificent building and great facilities there, great teaching staff. So if you still haven't made up your mind where you're going to send your young'un next year, you might be a grandparent who's having some sort of input, then don't hesitate to check out Eagle Hawk Primary School. Let's go back to Jack now, and we're going to set up a little scenario. You're out in the yard, you see a preppy looking a bit sad, a bit upset. What advice would you give them in terms of how to get along at primary school?
1: I would say try to get out there as much as you can in your first 2 years.
0: Right.
1: Because you don't want to be alone for right. too long, because then you'll
0: get sad, I guess.
1: Yeah. You'll think it's too normal, and then you get hyper-attached to your friends.
0: Right, okay. That's a very deep answer there. And I guess the other thing that if you can't sort it out, what would you suggest to the student? What should they do? Who should they go and see?
1: I would recommend going to one of the playgrounds.
0: Right.
1: Especially one of the ones where you'll know your friends will be.
0: Right. Okay. And that is along the lines of surround yourself with good people, isn't it? That seems
1: yeah.
0: to be...
1: That's a pretty good quote there.
0: Yeah. Fantastic. All right, Lily, what advice would you give a prep?
2: Be friends with good people.
0: Right. Why is that?
2: Because if you be friends with people who are always doing the wrong thing,
0: right.
2: then they'll make you do the wrong thing.
0: That's very wise advice. Thank you so much for sharing that, Lily. Enrique.
3: Yes.
0: What would you suggest?
3: I would say that you wouldn't always need friends with you when you're at school, because sometimes when you have friends, if they leave you, it could be pretty sad.
0: Right, okay. So it's important that we learn to spend time by ourselves too,
3: yeah.
0: isn't it? Yeah, that's another important thing. So who's next?
3: We have Ulia next.
0: Okay, Ulia, let's hear from you.
4: Well, I would say to never let people destroy your peace.
0: Right. Okay. That's a great idea. That's a good thought. Let's go back to Jack now, and we're going to ask you, Jack, I guess a really important question from my point of view, looking at schools, teachers are very important people in schools. We're going to ask you that question about what makes a good teacher.
1: I think someone who can connect with the kids on a level that's different to others,
0: right.
1: such as finding hobbies that you do the same, doing stuff with the kids that you wouldn't normally do. I think it's a very important thing to do.
0: Right. So having similar passions and connecting that way, is that what you're suggesting?
1: Yep.
0: That's a really good thought. Anything else about a good teacher that you'd like to add to that?
1: Having a good sense of humour, I think.
0: Great. That makes sense to me. What about you, Lily? What do you think makes a good teacher?
2: A good teacher is someone that listens to you.
0: Right, okay. Teachers are always asking you to listen, aren't they? But you're suggesting that teachers need to listen too. That's a really good response. Enrique.
3: Yes, so I think what makes a good teacher is the way they connect with kids and the way they talk to their kids and students.
0: Right. So what do you mean the way they talk to them?
3: So
0: is it what they say or is it their tone of voice? What do you think it is?
3: So both their tone and the things that they say.
0: Right, right.
3: Because their tone can affect many things in a student.
0: Right. Fantastic. Oh, yeah.
4: Mostly their actions and what they do.
0: Right. Can you give me an example, please?
4: When they listen to children and students, how to make teaching more better and funner.
0: Fantastic. So there seems to be an agreement amongst the four of you that having a good sense of humour is an important part of being a teacher. All right, let's go back now to Jack, and we're going to ask the question about three people who have really inspired you or influenced your life.
1: I think the person who has influenced me the most is my books.
0: Right.
1: Well, not person, but people in the books.
0: Right. Tell us about those. Fantastic answer. Tell us.
1: I read a lot of books, and there's only about one character that has stuck out to me.
0: Right. Who's
1: and
0: that?
1: And it's P. McGreeves from The Long Walk.
0: Right. Tell us about what was so inspiring about that.
1: He puts his friends above all, and he is a very selfless person, and I aspire to be like him.
0: Wow. That's, in teacher talk, that's what I call high-level thinking. That's a brilliant answer. Anyone else? So you've got characters in your books. Have you got a favourite author, for example?
1: My favourite author is Suzanne Collins.
0: What sort of books does Suzanne Collins write?
1: She writes realistic fiction and, like, apocalyptic kind of books. So if you've ever heard of The Hunger Games, that's her.
0: Right. Now, I'm going to pursue this conversation a bit further on this topic. Do you normally borrow books from the school library, or do you belong to the Eagle Hawk Library? Where do you get your books from to read?
1: I will usually get them from places like Kmart or Big W, because they usually have books that are a bit less or a bit more long than the ones at the school.
0: Right. And okay, so you like to read a long book that you can get right into.
1: Yeah.
0: Fantastic. And anyone else you'd like to mention as having inspired you?
1: Practically everyone in my family.
0: That's beautiful. No, that's a really good answer, Jack. I think that's a wonderful answer. All right, let's go to Lily. Lily, let's hear from you. Who have people who have inspired you?
2: My grade two teacher.
0: Right. Who was your grade two teacher?
2: Taylor.
0: Taylor. What was so good about Taylor? Did she make learning fun?
2: Yes.
0: Right. And she connected well with you by the sound of it. Yeah. Anyone else on your list? You've got Taylor and who else?
2: A soccer player.
0: And who? Which soccer player is this?
2: Ronaldo.
0: Ronaldo. Oh, goodness gracious. So do you play soccer yourself?
2: No.
0: No, but you were impressed with Ronaldo. That's a great answer. And have you got a third person?
2: No.
0: No, that's okay. Who have we got next?
2: Aliapur.
0: Have you got some people who have inspired you during your lifetime?
5: Not really.
0: Not really? Okay, so when you think of some of the good teachers you've had, who's a teacher who you think of as having helped you a lot?
5: My grade prep teachers.
0: Right, who were they?
5: Tracy and Sophie.
0: Right. And they were a big help to you?
5: Yeah.
0: In what way? How did they help you?
5: They comforted me when I was sad and every time I was low.
0: Right. Okay. And so that you remember that clearly, don't you? It was very important to you. So a big pat on the back to them. That's wonderful. We might ask Megan to jump in here because we've heard from our students. I wonder if we can hear from our member of staff who's come along with them. And Megan, I know you've answered this question before, and if you're like me, my answer to this question varies from time to time because different people come into our lives and impact on us. So who are three people who have inspired you?
6: The first person I think of is probably the singer Pink, Alicia Moore.
0: Right.
6: I think that I really like the way that she uses her platform to help those who don't have a voice or there are injustices, and so she fights for what is right and she doesn't back down on that. So I think that's quite an impressive trait to have.
0: Fantastic. Who else apart from Pink?
6: My second one, and I mentioned this last year when I was here with you, was actually you as a teacher. So
0: sounds like I've set this up, but I was hoping you'd changed your
6: mind. It's always nice to hear nice things about yourself. But I think that as a teacher, I look to what you did with the families, the care that you put into the students and their families and the staff around you, but also what you do in the community. You, even though you might not be in the school anymore, you're still doing good things for the greater Bendigo region. So I think that's an impressive thing to look forward to.
0: Thank you. I appreciate that. And number three?
6: I think somebody that I think about, her name would be Narelle Croft. So she's a teacher as well. I think that no matter what comes her way, she has a smile on her face and an attitude that, you know what, we can do this. We'll just do it a little bit at a time and we'll keep going. And she's like sunshine. Every time you see her, you walk away feeling happy.
0: I happen to know who you're talking about, and that's exactly how I would describe her too. And I can remember her actually being a student many, many years ago.
6: Oh, wow.
0: And she was exactly the same then too, I reckon.
6: Yeah.
0: So some people have got that gift of getting positives out of life and dealing, when challenges come along, dealing with great resilience. So what I've done, Megan, is I've put together a couple of your answers. Because when tough things come along, some people get on with life and just say, as Pink said, so what?
6: Yes.

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4: Graham Connors, a great Australian artist and a really good friend of one of our regular requestors here at Phoenix, Jason, who sends down requests from Sydney. I know he's used to live directly opposite Graham Connors for a long time, and they're good mates, and so it'll be interesting to see Graham Connors in Bendigo. All right. We've had some really interesting answers from our students about a number of things, and one of the questions I did ask was, what makes a good teacher? Now, we do have a good teacher in the studio with us, and she's got a bullet going up. She's going to rise through the ranks, I'm predicting. That's just my personal prediction. So it might be good to get Megan's view of what makes a good teacher, Megan, from your point of view.
5: Thank you for that kind comment. I think their passion. I think you can't be in education without having a passion for what we do. Having a great sense of empathy, but also a dedication to the job. It can take quite a lot out of you. So you've got to really want to be doing what you're doing to see these little people and guide them in a path that they, with their student voice, show us what they would like to do. Work with the families, but yeah, really do what you do and love what you do. I think that's really important.
4: I think the COVID time sort of demonstrated to a lot of parents about how difficult it is actually trying to teach your own child, in fact, but to teach kids generally. What from your point of view, what are the greatest challenges for teachers? Is it in the classroom? Is it the extra work they're expected to do? What are the real challenges for teachers?
5: Well, as the union would have you know at the moment, one of the greatest challenges is time and money. Putting money into programs that really work, giving us the time to actually implement these things. The families have been fantastic in supporting us with fighting for more for our students and the support. But, yeah, sometimes the paperwork can be quite a bit.
4: Right, absolutely.
5: Yeah.
4: Absolutely. And I guess the other thing that stands out for me is that this is an observation from a distance, but the legal profession somehow got involved and trying to organise events is a very complicated and very paper-driven experience. School camps, excursions to Melbourne, whatever. It seems now that there are so many aspects that have to be covered through paperwork.
5: Yes, quite often we get told we need to do more, but the time isn't allocated. So, yes, paperwork for absolutely everything these days, whether right. it's a bike riding on school grounds or going on camp. Simple things in the past where we would just go, oh, come on, let's go and take the kids out to the bush just beside the school. We now need to have a whole bunch of paperwork signed off by everybody before we could think about it.
4: Risk evaluations and all sorts of things.
5: All of those, yeah. And fair enough for some of them.
4: It is absolutely
5: a great deal of safety that we put in place. But, yes, it is time consuming.
4: Let's look at the other side of the coin then. What are the things that maintain your passion for teaching?
5: When we were talking with these students yesterday about preparing for the radio, to hear their growth and the input that you've put in and see them grow to be, you know, the best possible versions of themselves.
4: Wow, I love that.
5: Yeah, and when they come back and visit us and

0: we miss this place, and oh, this was my favorite, and we go, yes, well, I told you you were going to miss it.
1: Right.
0: So yeah, to see them grow up into wonderful role models and humans that they were meant to be.
1: Were you always going to be a teacher?
0: No.
1: What were you going to be originally?
0: My passion was in woodwork, actually.
1: Oh, right. Okay.
0: So I did that all the way till the end of year 12.
1: Right.
0: Then I did accounting for some work experience. I thought I might do that. That was quite boring. So I'm glad I am where I am now.
1: Right. So you made some good decisions.
0: Yeah, in the end.
1: In the end. Okay. All right. The last question for you, because we're putting you in the spotlight a bit here, but there is a teacher that these people mentioned numerous times yesterday who seems to maybe epitomise in their eyes anyway all the good things about what a good teacher looks like. And I guess when we hear the impact a teacher has on the lives of these four, it's just amazing, isn't it?
0: I mean,
1: they could not stop talking about him yesterday, could they?
0: Absolutely, yes.
1: Was it Jack?
0: Shout out to Jack.
1: Right.
2: Jack Sleep.
0: He's no longer with us, but he's definitely still in the Bendigo community teaching.
1: Right.
0: So, to hear that he helped them come out of their shells, he made them feel seen and heard and feel part of the community within our school. I thought that was really nice to hear.
1: That's beautiful, isn't it? Really, really good to hear. All right, well, we've put the spotlight on you pretty much, Megan. I don't apologise for that, because it was absolutely great listening. So we might have a bit of a break and then come back, and we're going to ask our students, now that they're coming to the end of 7 years, I thought I was talking to year 12s, it's been so impressive, but if we could have you ready to give us two highlights from your 7 years at Eagle Hawk Primary School. We'll be back right after these announcements.
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1: What a wonderful organisation, and I happened to go along to their AGM just recently, and they've got such a talented group of people who have got lots and lots of, investment, I mean emotional and social investment in their community, and it's working out beautifully for everyone. All right, we've only got about another 7 minutes to go, so we need to get through this last question. And Enrique, we might ask you first, what are two things you will take with you as great memories from Eagle Hawk Primary?
7: Two things. First one is probably this camp that we went on. We all went to Melbourne.
1: Right.
7: And we got to go on top of the We went to go on the Eureka Tower.
1: Fantastic.
7: It was fun. Yeah. I was doing push-ups while the wind was blowing on us.
1: Right.
7: And another thing probably has to be when I first came to this school, so my first day of school.
1: Fantastic. What two great memories. Yeah. Who's next?
7: Aaliyah.
1: Aaliyah?
8: Well, mostly the excursions.
1: Right.
8: When I got to make new friends with the staff at the place where we went.
1: Fantastic. So you've had a really good time at the school by the sound of it. Yeah. Anything else you want to mention? Or?
8: No.
1: No. Okay. Let's go to Jack. Two memories that you'll take away from Eagle Hawk Primary.
9: I think making my best friend last year, getting my best friend.
1: Right. Who's that?
9: Her name's Temperance. She goes to the high school.
1: Right. Fantastic.
9: And then the second best memory is the final day of grade four. So the final day I was in Jack's class.
1: Right. Okay. Jack has got a mention at last. I had to prompt a mention of Jack, but now you've mentioned it, that's beautiful. Lily, what have you got in terms of memories to take away?
10: Two memories I have is the first one when we did Anzac down at the town hall.
1: Right, fantastic.
10: And the second one is when we did Passions and Pathways and we got to go to the zone.
1: Great. Can I say something there, Lily? I think that is the answer that you've provided. You've done it with the most passion. Those two things have really had an impact on you, haven't they? Yeah, I think that's wonderful, and I'm glad that you acknowledged them on air. I'm really pleased with that. Okay, we're getting close to the end, and before we finish, we're going to just have one more community service announcement, and then we'll come back and each of our students have a chance to do a shout-out to someone who might be listening. So if you can think of someone who may be listening, who may hear this either now or when you get a copy of this conversation, then let's do a shout out to them. And in the meantime, let's have a listen to this.
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1: What a great show. I must listen to each and every Wednesday. We're about to say goodbye to our special guests, but before we do, we've got to give them a chance to do a shout-out to anyone who may be listening. And if I can also make another comment that not only have we had five wonderful individuals here, but they've worked beautifully as a team. I have noticed that. I don't know them all that well, but I'm able to observe that they've worked well as a team, and that reflects great credit not only on them and their families but also their teachers back at school. Okay, so who are we going to give a shout-out to?
8: A shout-out to my prep teacher, Sophie.
1: Right, fantastic. And Lily, who would you like to give a shout-out to? Anyone who might be listening?
16: I don't know.
1: That's okay. On record?
7: So I have lots of shout-outs.
1: That's all right.
7: So first is going to be my parents.
1: Their names?
7: My dad, Frankie, and my mum, Singer.
1: Right.
7: They really inspired me to be a good person.
1: Fantastic.
7: Second would have to be one of my old teachers, Jack Sleep. Right. He was a very nice guy.
1: Right.
7: Very funny. And third would have to be my friend William Haynes.
1: Fantastic.
7: Fourth would have to be the Adrian Harding. And fifth, Jake Listen.
1: Fantastic. Well done. I think you did that extremely well. Okay, Jack, who are you giving a shout out to? What? Yep.
9: I'll give a shout out to someone who I don't think is listening, Albert Skipper, who runs Skip's skateboard shop and ghetto board.
1: Great.
9: I'll give a shout out to Mr. Beast.
1: Right.
9: And my final one will go out to Jake. Listen, Jake. Listen.
1: Beautiful. Okay. Now, I think those people will be very pleased to hear their names on radio, and we will make sure if they didn't hear it directly, then we'll get a copy of it to you. I'd like to thank you, all five of you, for coming in this morning. I think our listeners will have had an absolute ball having a listen to you, and you represented yourselves and your school and your parents and your family so beautifully. I know they'll be extremely proud of you, and if there's any occasion in the future you'd like to come in and perhaps bring a friend in and have a chat on air, then you're most welcome to do that on a Tuesday or a Thursday brekkie show. In the meantime, I'd like to thank all our listeners, those who sent in requests, those who made contact, and Sean, I appreciate your the fact that you were happy waking up to the Beatles song. It's good to hear from you. Time now to go to the news, and after that, you're in for an absolute treat with Julie Sloan and Tuesday Brunch. Thanks very much for joining us.
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19: Good morning, I'm Laura Devoy. The four Indigenous senators have joined forces to call on One Nation leader Pauline Hanson to apologise for calling First Nations Australians primitive. Labor's Malandiri McCarthy says it's the first time she, Jacinta Namba-Jinpa-Price, Karen Little and Lydia Thorpe have united. She told the ABC the comment was deeply hurtful and completely wrong.
20: It was totally outrageous to see and hear those comments. This isn't the Australia that I know. We have young children, we have old people who are really struggling with their sense of place in Australia as First Nations people. We don't need the leaders of political parties or any parliamentarians to talk them down.
19: Western Australia's Child Protection Minister is in the Pilbara amid reports of more than a dozen young children living unsupervised. Jessica Stoykovsky arrived in Port Hedland yesterday. Her department is accused of failing to address the neglect of vulnerable Indigenous children. WA Nationals MP Julie Freeman says some serious questions must be answered about why multiple complaints and concerns haven't been acted on.
21: And I think we all really have to have a good hard look at ourselves and ask ourselves why we don't act. Why are we so paralysed into inaction? Why are these kids not receiving the intervention that we all know other kids would have got?
19: Meantime, hundreds of pairs of children's shoes are arriving at Parliament House today, representing the children and young Australians in out-of-home care. Shannon Kirkwood has the story.
22: Families Australia and the National Foster Care Sustainability Group says there is a national crisis in foster and kinship care. The number of foster carers has declined by 21% over the past 9 years. The group say it's time to deliver better outcomes for children and stabilise the system. Reform plans include a portable passport to care, a reduction to the financial and tax uncertainty facing carers, and fairer workplace leave arrangements for carers. The group say 440 pairs of children's shoes are arriving in Canberra, with each pair representing around 100 of the more than 44,000 Australian children and young people in out-of-home care.
19: It's been more than 5 decades since Chile recorded a human case of dog-transmitted rabies. The World Health Organization has issued an official validation for eliminating dog-transmitted rabies as a public health problem. Chile is the first South American country to receive the recognition. 50 objects spanning 5 decades of the Australian Performing Arts Collection will go on display in Melbourne tomorrow. Kylie Minogue's iconic gold pants, worn in her music video for Spinning Around, Midnight Oil drummer Rob Hurst's drum kit, and the Aussie ostrich puppet from Hey Hey It's Saturday are among the items in the Encore exhibition at Arts Centre Melbourne. Hugh Jackman's costume from The Boy from Oz will also be featured. He reflected on the show 20 years later.
23: It exceeded every expectation I had. I had more fun than I've ever had on stage. I worked harder than I've ever worked in my life, but nothing has ever been so rewarding.
19: Turning to